0: started its sales, I believe. Let me please briefly introduce our speakers. Ariane Takau is many things. To name just a few, she's a New Zealand Arts Laureate, an exceptional practitioner and composer of Tarnoporo, and one of the finest vocalists we have, not to mention an established writer and poet whose works range widely. Ruby Solly is an equally accomplished writer whose works I look forward to with the greatest of anticipation and treasure when released. She's also a composer, a multi-talented musician, writer and fellow Tarnoporo practitioner. She lives here in Paniki. And unsurprisingly, this is not the first time they've met each other, but I'll let them talk about that if they want to. So please welcome Ariana and Ruby.
1: Kia ora, Cornel. Kia ora, I'm very excited to be here, and wow, what an incredible introductions that we now have to live up to as two of the most incredible authors of our time.
2: Pressure.
1: No pressure at all. We're both quite nerdy, so I've got a series of very nerdy questions about the book that I hope that you'll enjoy as they maybe turn into conversations or maybe remain just questions. So, Pepeha Portal. This book is presented in two sections, the first being Pepeha and the second being Portal, but both together we get the full title. Do these give a different meaning or a way of reading the book? And could you talk to us about choosing these titles?
3: Kia ora koutou. He mihi nui tā koutou katoa. Ko kaitahu te iwi, ko kate kū, tāpū. My name's Ariana, and it's just really lovely to be back here in Hōrenkē. And I know most of you in the room, so hi everyone. Thank you, Ruby, for agreeing to do this call. So the name Pepeha Portal came from the kaupapa of the book, which started when I had a residency down at, there's some seats in the front here. Started when I had a residency at the University of Canterbury halfway through 2023. And moved back to Ōtautahi for that, and my kaupapa was to write about the pūrākau, the stories behind the local place names, and just interrogate the stories, I suppose, behind them, and add in my own kōrero into it. That's the pepeha side of things, so there's a lot of ancestral stories that I reinterpret, and part of my process was to go out to a lot of these places as well and just kind of be in these places and find out from that, what part of the story I wanted to be told. I found that a lot of the tikuna wahine stories I was drawn towards and often those stories would be interpreted through the first person, so telling that person's story, that ancestor's story, in their own voice. And that's something I like to do. And the portal side of things is mostly related to place and how place is layered with stories and time and I guess whakapapa literally is layers of earth. The two together, Pepeha Portal is kind of like, places that hold all of the story, but that we add to it as well as in our little layer of our lifetime. So, you talked in your prep about how they work together, but also the meanings, Pepeha and Portal, so in the two halves, there's a little, kind of a few words that encapsulate the two sections. And Pepeha is kind of like known as your tribal, kind of like a little saying, which often it will talk about a particular aspect of the iwi and character of the iwi. And so I was thinking about, like, for us, kaitahu, Aoraki is our main dude. And mountain.

0: So I'll Aorakimatatu is our saying, I suppose, which is Aoraki, the face that stands, and it's like, you know, the strength, I suppose, of the iwi. And one of the meanings, I think, which came from the Williams Dictionary was boast. And I suppose, yeah, when you're selecting your tribal whakatauki or pepeha, it's not the little thing that you decide to emphasize. It's kind of like your biggest brag. And so, yeah, like he piko he tani whafo, waikato, or the chiefs along the beach bend in the river. So, yeah, that's kind of...
1: Yeah.
0: Some whakaro on it.
1: Many whakaro for the small tribal. I think one thing something that reminds me of as well, I guess when you're writing as someone from an iwi, you also kind of inherit the writers of that iwi within your writing whakapapa. And it reminds me of kind of Kerry Holm as well, and how she would pick kind of her two words that were separate, that meant something separately, and then when they were combined together, so you know, pepeha portal, two different things then together, pepeha portal, as in like that becomes the portal, and is really kind of struck by that as almost a literary tradition that kind of moves through as well. Mm-hmm. When you're talking about pepeha as a boast, it reminded me of one of the poems in the book I wondered if you'd share. One about Te Pito o Te Ao, I think it was. Would that be
0: cool?
1: Beautiful.
2: Yeah, it's a little poem just towards the back, and throughout the book I've created these little poems that I call like little poem snacks.
0: And yeah, one of my cousins who lives at Kokorangata or Lili, or Bates Peninsula, he always introduces himself as he's from Te Pito o Te Ao, which is kind of the centre of the universe, or literally the belly button of the world. Machu says, I am from Te Pito o Te Ao. Te Pito tethers us to our mother, our land. Te Pito nourishes us, womb, body, spirit. We all say we're from Te Pito o Te Ao, and we are all telling the truth.
1: Beautiful. Yeah, that's a poem. Snack is a great description. It's just a one-shot, beautiful, just one-moment poem that tells so much. Even before you were talking about writing these poems in perspective of kind of different tikuna wahine and kind of embodying them to write, and it reminds me of the poem Te Tanifa as well. So in this poem, we're told the story of your ancestors, which you can find at the back of the book, but as we read it, we really have to use what information you're giving us as we go, and to an extent, we may be picturing our own tanifa or a completely different thing before we're given any clues or are prompted to kind of investigate. And it works both ways, but it kind of makes me wonder if you had a set primary audience in mind for each piece or even for the book as a whole.
0: No, not really. Yes.
1: Yeah, cool.
0: I don't think that's a good idea to be writing for a particular audience. Unless it's for Tamariki or something like that. But yeah, with this, it was just about the writing and the investigation of the kaupapa and, allowing these stories to come back and to be retold in a new way. And Te Tanifa, is an ancestor story. I probably don't want to tell you too much because that might ruin that effect.
1: Would you like to read it?
0: Then we can have a kōrero story. And this is a canto, which has a lot of repetition in it. Te Tanifa. I died and became a tanifa, bones stretching into fishy flesh. Wild brew of aroha and makutu reversed the order of things. Bones stretching into fishy flesh, I swam to Tuawera like a tuna. The history of things reversed, my flesh now meat and mouths. I swam to Tuawera like a tuna, where innocent families now climb. My flesh was meat and mouths, where ice creams are now lit. Where ignorant families now climb, revenge upon revenge, where ice creams are now lit, I refuse to marry a man. Revenge upon revenge, brew of makutsu and aroha, by refusing

0: marry a man. I died and became a tiny farm.
1: Incredible. For anyone here written a pantomime before, that's actually probably more than the average usually in a room. Pantomimes are incredibly hard. I'm always really impressed when people can write classical forms. And this book uses form in a lot of different ways. So Pippiapple uses elements from a range of different genres as well, including poetry, personal essay, and memoir, and freely explores those mediums, as well as using both Western and Māori form, including mihi. So you've got mihi in the start, which isn't kind of a typical mihi, it's almost like a creatively annotated mihi as well. I just wondered about your kind of kōrero around the use of those forms within this. And your work in general, I guess, when you're creating things to go into a larger work.
0: I discovered that form of pantomime during my MA year, which was 2022 at the IIML here. And it was actually Ngāwha Noa, Kusal, who introduced that form to me. And so I wrote year two pantomimes, which are kind of, I think, they're alongside each other in the book. Yeah, and it's interesting that with all of the repetition, you can kind of bring the story along, but it's kind of like a weaving or something where you've got the remainder of the earlier strands, but then something new comes in, a new strand comes in which carries the story along. Yeah, those two just seem to work. Those stories seem to work with that form. It was actually from an exercise when I did Victor Rogers' class. Yeah, so Mihi talks about Waipaki, which is one of my marae down in Littleton Harbour. And it's kind of prose, I suppose, but it addresses the various elements of the whenua, the maka, moana, and then the marae.
2: Do you want me to read it?
0: It's a little bit long, but...
1: Yeah, okay.
0: Ko te poho o tamatea te mauka. You stand above the village, bosom-like. You are a beauty. Your nipple formed from volcanic rock. Lava flowed like hot mana's milk. In 2011, when Ruaimoko turned again in the womb, a rock the size of a small car tumbled down your slope. That kōhatu gathered momentum as it rolled, and by the time it reached a dwelling on your lower slopes, its force was so great that it split a house in two. After this disaster, families from that side of the kaika had to relocate. Umbilical cut. Our whānau had moved away already half a century ago, so we were used to being strange. Nonetheless, when I see you, I breathe easy. My shoulders relax. I am home.
1: Yeah, that brings me to another conversation, I guess, around the ideas of scale. To me, this book just plays with scale the whole time, and kind of going from even that poem, looking at the maunga and mother's milk, and then right down to the interpersonal scale. So it's kind of, we're on an Atua scale, and then we're on a Tikuna scale, and then we're on a very tiny scale. Sometimes one of my favorite poems of this book is called Lizard Hotel, which is about little lizards, and they're kind of like in the weird motels but for lizards, which is the dumbest sentence I've seen all week. It's one of my favourite features of the book. Could you tell us about how you think about maybe time within the context of your writing in terms of those scales?
0: I think it was a really interesting thing to think about, because I don't think I do it that intentionally. It's something that's part of me, that I think like that in terms of that tikuna and atua are real and part of us and within us and within the whenua. That's just there as part of the story.
1: It's a real sense of sentience to everything that's in the book that's not kind of man-made in a factory man-made sense. Like everything else feels so sentient, I guess.
0: Mm. And I like that you picked up on that, on the time. It's like that, Doctor Who saying that, what is it, timey-wimey?
3: Wibbly-wobbly, timey-wimey stuff.
0: Wibbly-wobbly.
3: I think.
0: Yeah, it's all like that. And, Lizard Motel.

0: is this kind of, I guess it's quite amusing, but also it's got a seriousness to it as well. It's kind of a very gentle protest poem, I suppose, around some stuff that's happening around some of my marae at the moment, down around Bates Peninsula, around Burgess Flat, Kaitorite, where some of our marae are partnering with space race kind of activities and allowing these international companies to set up launch pads for rockets. And so and years ago I visited that area where there was a PhD student who showed us the little lizard motels that she had created out of corrugated iron to look after the lizards and monitor them. And so kind of the tininess of a little lizard to space exploration, and I also talk about travel that I was doing over in Italy and all of the lizards that I kept seeing everywhere. Might be that one.
1: Please. And why are you totally imagining a full-on motel for lizards today?
2: Oh, right.
1: And like a little kettle and...
0: Oh, that's so cute.
1: And watching Lizard Sky.
2: Yeah.
1: And but I'm aware it's not like it. Please continue.
0: What will the lizards think of the launch site just down the spit from their lizard motels? Will they be issued with tiny earbuds on launch days or miniature earmuffs like Dad wore on the tarmac when refueling planes? Will they give low scores on Lizard TripAdvisor? Or will they simply be happy to be given digs, even if the ground does shake occasionally? Nana was scared of lizards, due, I think, to Maui and his antics violating Hine Nui Te Pō by changing into lizard form, till she crushed him like a motherfucker. I don't fear them. They feel to me like kaitiaki. I kept seeing them everywhere at Pestum, where Hellenic temples stood strong like Valerie, and in Pompeii, that massive Udupa, where I saw entire lizard families sunning themselves on heated up ruins, content, as if the electric blanket was always on three. It was there I sang Tuya in a paved theatre, and my voice felt amplified thanks to Roman cleverness. While I sang, tourists wandered past. I wonder if tourists will pad their way across the shingle and low-lying plants at Kaitorite to peer under the corrugated iron shelters where the lizards used to stay after we destroyed their habitat and introduced too many predators, where we partnered with dodgy space race efforts and called it tāwhaki. All for what end? So billionaires can receive courier parcels delivered by rocket to the underground bunkers in central Otago? Are we yet to be crushed between Rakinui's thighs as a pointy shuttle thrusts into the sky? Meanwhile, a tirai raka laughs.
1: So good. But that poem really makes me think of the concept of a poem as a wānanga within itself, like it's a page where all these different times can kind of gather. And I guess that's something that happens across the book as you're pulling in different times. That is a poem you were talking about, you getting ready as a teenager, but you're also talking about Aki and Papa, and there's also allusions to the future. There's this real idea that the page or the poem provides a space where we can bring all those times in and make them all kind of relevant. Hearing you talk about Mokomoko as well makes me think of Mokoro of your other book, and I had some questions about world building. So a lot of you will be fans of Ariana's work, and Ariana has created so many things, albums and books, Mokoro being about the journey of receiving Mokowai, this book, and part of shows, all these things. And once you kind of are in that polymath space and you're creating all those things, you're almost really just world building as well, because you have all these things. So as a creator of kind of all these multiple things, how do you think of them in relation to each other? And are there some relationships that are more significant than others?
0: I was thinking about this with my solo albums, with Fire, Tuya, and From Dusk to Light, and there are elements of all of those albums in here as well, just in different ways.

0: Like Tuya was mentioned in that poem that I sang at Pompeii, and yeah, I guess all of these things, they stay with you and they percolate in different ways and come out in different ways at various times in your life. And the Fire album kind of really started when I was having babies, and our oldest, Matahana, was born in 1999, very similar age to you, Ruby. And then Tamata was born in 2001. Yeah, so Fire was a celebration and an exploration of motherhood, and I felt at the time that we were hardly any resources for Māori mothering, you know, at the time, or parenthood. So I wanted to create a resource for other people, but also just exploring what I was learning throughout that time. Within this book is a poem about Matahana's birth that came from kind of like a, where you write something and then you cut up bits and pieces out of it, and so that came from a process of that style of working on something. But yeah, there's I think all of those past works, they're still there and still coming out in different ways. So, From Dust to Light was written after the Christchurch earthquakes in 2010 and 2011. There's a poem in here about that moment when the first earthquake struck and kind of the disorientation that happened during that time. There's a lot that you just still carry, and it comes out in different ways. But in terms of world building, also, I'm very much inspired by my tīpuna's writings, and particularly Te Onetare Tikau, who was my great grandfather, who was born in 1850 and died in 1925. And left behind a whole lot of writings about our cultural stories. He trained for 10 years as a tōpuka, so lived with these wise men for 10 years of his childhood. We're just so lucky as a whānau, but also as a wairua iwi, to have those writings. And a lot of my inspiration comes from him and his kōrero that he left behind. There's a poem in here called Master Mind, which is about his learnings and how we rely upon books and podcasts and things for our learning, but he had all of this mātauraka in his mind from his childhood that he was able to retain it for the rest of his life.
1: In a way, I suppose that book is part of the world building. Like, the world building is bigger than just one person, because it's whakapapa informed. I guess it's something that comes up. It's interesting too, hearing you talk about Tuia, because I think as someone who's Ariana's known me since I was about 19, which was than years ago, and that song's always felt like it's just come out, but it's also felt like it's always been ancient. I feel like there's a lot of kind of pieces in this book, because it comes from that whakapapa informed writing, that feel really timeless, yet kind of all time because of that. And maybe that's part of the world building, is that wider scale of being multiple generations within it.
0: I think the concept of Tuia is to stitch together, and so it comes from an excerpt of Tau Parapara, where you're bringing in the tīpuna and in different realms to commune with you for that time, and then they're separated out again to where they should go. Mm. And so, there's that kind of weaving metaphor as well there. I guess everything that we do when we're working in that whakapapa realm and working with our ancestral kōrero, it is kind of like a pulling together threads and weaving them together in a new way.

0: it is relevant for our time and for future times as well. So yeah, when I write, you know, when you talked about audience, I'm so kind of like my teacher and how he left these Easter eggs behind for us. I'm doing that in a way for the future as well.
1: Yeah, completely. Yeah, I've been thinking about that question of audience again and kind of reflecting as well on how you talked about I've made the resource that I needed in a way and a resource that was made to document what I was learning as well. I know that within the time of Hurdle Space that you've worked within the context of like Hapu Mama and things like that. Have you noticed within that space over time any more resources or more things being available as opposed to when you were in that space and fire was kind of that?
0: Yeah, definitely, and a lot of that happens through Wahine Māori and like what you've been doing with your PhD, Dr. Ruby, you know, and yeah, so that kind of mahi is so important for you can't even anticipate the value while you're going through it, but yeah, like Hine Wirangi, meeting Hine Wirangi Kohu Morgan, who was one of the people behind the Taukopoto revival, and early members of Haumanu, and she was also a poet, but yeah, was influential on us, just really encouraging us to for wahine players of Taukopoto and for us to really lay down the intention that more wahine players were going to come through, and yeah, this happened.
1: She had a special name for Ayana called Miss Road Rules because she used to follow the road rules. Because she wouldn't drive with a flush media name, and she was like, I drove straight again. She's like, I'm not driving again. She's like, alright, disgusted. Missed road rules. Pretty epic. I feel like I can almost like feel her in the atmosphere being like, well, you were following the road rules. Beautiful kōrero. I think this brings me to another kind of kaupapa that you cover within the book. So this book gives beautiful, visceral, honest kōrero on topics such as ruhine tanga, we're in the ruhine room, which is the special hapūtanga, childbirth, in a way that depathologizes these processes while also normalizing them, so kind of taking them out of a medical kind of space while also using, you know, language that's tika and that isn't shying away. What were your thoughts around writing around these topics, and were there any other writers or thinkers who inspired you to document this in this way, or even, you know, people from your own life? But I guess Hini Wirangi might be part of that as well.
0: Kelly, my cousin, Dr. Kelly Tinkoff, is definitely one of those. She was there at the birth of Matahana, our daughter, and she had trained as a nurse at that time, but now she's gone on to do a PhD in reviving kaitahu customary birthing practices. And so she's always been a big inspiration to me. We're like cousin sisters. And so we've worked together on a resource called Hākui, which comes out of her PhD research and is now influencing our kaitahu midwives and whānau. So we're bringing back practices like oriori, which are our traditional birth chants, and encouraging people to write new ones as well. Who else? Well, people like Nahoya Murphy, who work in that space of looking at wahine and the importance of our bodies and rituals. So much has been lost or had been lost or taken as part of the colonisation process. A lot of women's stories have been erased. And so, it's really important for us to

0: to really bring back those stories for our future generations, so that they will grow up knowing these things and that they are normal, you know, to know, instead of like, these stories that are in the past.
1: Mm. There's a real sense of not by saying this is what I'm doing, but there's a real removal of shame within these kind of poems when we're using proper terms for things, and we're approaching things without shame and finding new old ways of talking about things. And there's a poem you talk about, I Smolder Follow My Weaker, I think is the reference. I remember you and Hennie Moore Jones were talking to about it, I think. I remember not overhearing in a creepy way, but in a normal way that normal people overhear things. And thinking like, wow, this is really amazing. I don't think I've ever heard Māori women talk about this kind of space in terms that are within our culture, within terms of how we would talk about the most sacred of other things. Is there any poem from those kind of collection of things that you would like to read?
0: Is that like transforming? Is that
1: yes.
0: One? Yeah.
1: So.
0: And this is at the beginning of the second part. And it was quite weird, actually, sometimes trying to work out which part of the book poems belonged in, because there's so much crossover. So the start, the first half, is more emphasis on the tikuna stories. But yeah, you can't cut yourself off from them. And also, this is one that mentions Taupōro, and they also come in and out of the book. I'm transforming like hine tikama, becoming hine nui te pō. Burning up where once I was cold. The arohirohi shimmers through me like the contractions that swooped in while I was giving birth. I swept at night and threw off the covers. I used to be the one who pulled them over my head, curling up in a tight koru, greedily hogging the warmth. Now all I want is to release it, like the toil of a poiā fiofio. I'm transforming into Nuahine, the one who can release tapu, the one who calls in the Maruhiri and the ancestors. They come at her call to convene with us, the living. With each karaka, I am singing in my future mokopuna, hover in the ether, waiting to become. Let's get physical, sang Olivia Newton-John and Lycra back in the 80s. Maybe this is their song, or maybe not. Perhaps they are intoning oriori that we are yet to write. Papa's heat is also rising. We will summon those willing to fight for Papa Tuanuku, those who won't keep extracting from her, unlike us, who believed the claim of the capitalists. These new fighters will speak our reo and dance with the fluid movement of bull kelp surging around the rocks. Wehi and wana will explode from them like white water from a blowhole. It is these mokopuna that we need. They won't stay seated in rows. They won't wear bows in their hair. No mai e tama, no mai e hine. Heart rhythm, blood rhythm, womb rhythm, seasons changing.
1: Beautiful. I love that poem. I love that poem so much that I needed a little more second to think about what to say. Yeah, I love reading moments about Tangapool in poetry and in other texts, and for quite a long time I would almost collect them as I went, because it felt like there weren't many. But this book is just littered with beautiful sound, and I kind of wondered as well how it kind of differs when you are moving into writing waiata or to creating something with oro, as opposed to writing something for the page. Like, what that kind of, how that looks different. Because there are also quotes from some of your waiata throughout the book as well. And if you didn't know that they were waiata, you might, that they're complete within their own right, if that makes sense.
0: There's more tēnā as well, like some traditional chants that have some lines woven with them.

0: some of the poems and the I Am Here, Koe Tonu, which we recorded as part of our Tararua album with Black Men, and that that's really spoken word, I suppose, within with music, and that is kind of it's around acknowledging tikuna wahine really and the qualities of atua wahine that we carry. And I think I was just going through being annoyed with men at the time, so it's like, yeah, mana wahine hard, and yeah, so it's, yeah, I might read it, but it's kind of fun.
1: I feel like
2: this usually has a really iconic bass part by Phil Boniface, which I'm almost tempted to do with my mouth in the background.
0: Kowaitonu, I am here, solid rock, precious minerals, dark soil, layers of life and death. I am here, no need to roam like tāne, filling orifices, seeking, yearning, groaning. My time machine, worm, a channel, souls moving in and out. I am papa, I am hine te iwiwa, I am hine ahone, I am hine titama, I am hine nui te pō, I am hine aroaro pari, I am hine arorake, I am hākike, I am amiria, I am rahera, I am moke, I am bertha, I am here, I am here, I am here, I am here.
2: Awesome. And if you wanted to hear it with the terrible bass part where I was going, because I really wanted to do it, you can look up Tararua's album Bird Like Men and hear a slightly different version. Yeah, hearing that piece as well, I'm surprised it made me think of it, but it did make me think about language. So in this book switches between Te Reo Māori and English throughout, in a way that feels really, really seamless. It seems like you've got a complete ease that's shifting between these two spaces. And it's not until we read about your little journey in one of the poems that we see that it might have found a different way. How do you navigate the choices about which language you use, or whether or not to translate, and how? Or you can just read that poem where you think about all that stuff.
0: Which poem is it again?
2: Don't ask me that. It's got my talents on it.
0: What did you say?
2: It's got my talents on it. Sorry. We know each other too well. We've got like eight silly voices.
0: Real, mate.
2: Yes, it's about real. It's got italics in it. Has the F word in it.
0: Oh, yeah. That's another thing about poetry, because I don't really swear that much in real life, but I quite like swearing in poems. And I like also that I'm allowed to just kind of explore different parts of myself in my poems, which is quite different to probably to...
1: It's to me?
0: No,
1: when
0: no,
1: I swear all the time,
0: I was
1: going to
0: say with music.
1: Oh, right, yeah.
0: I've created a bit of a... Yeah, a persona with my music, which feels a little bit more restricted, I suppose. The El Kaitau Princess kind of thing. But yeah, so it's nice to be able to say fuck in a poem and just let it out.
2: I'm just the Kaitau page. It was a page pun, but yeah.
0: So are you talking about Tō Ureo?
1: Yes.
0: So Tō Ureo is, it has an apostrophe instead of the K, which is kind of like a Pacific form, I suppose, Tō Ureo instead of Tō Ureo. And, it's kind of around language and trauma. I understand your rounded vowels, your voice painting pictures, poetry aglow. My tongue words fail me, one big stop, repeated over and over. My heart in sync, but words disappear. Language is a tongue, mine, Pākehā. Remember that time my karaka stopped midway through in front of the whole of Aotearoa, a glitch, closed eyes, mouth askew, tongue offline. Even though I have a degree in you.

0: Two diplomas countless hooey in you, I'm scratching my way back, nails splintering from inside the lid, buried alive in shame. Why the hell am I not fluent by now, dumb fuck? Then I remember Hana O'Regan. I, the real inside me is perfect. It's in my blood, like lava, like a fire. Like my poet said, mana is a fire never extinguished.
1: Beautiful. I feel like it kind of says everything. Like, what more do you need to say? Mm.
0: Yeah, and it's hard to write those kind of things.
1: Yeah,
0: exploring how you actually feel about shit. I think it's important for other people as well to see that, you know, even though I might be seen as somebody that's, you know, fairly fluent, that, yeah, that I still have, yeah, that sense of whakamā at times and pressure on myself to, I should know more.
1: Mm. Yeah, or a pressure to present things in certain languages or make certain choices. Have you felt that over time, your ability to kind of steer your waka to work towards or towards English and have what you want to say fit where you are changed throughout your writing?
0: I think I find it easier to write waiata in Te Reo Māori than poems. I'm not really sure why. I think when I'm singing, there's just kind of like, it does feel a bit like a channel, like bringing in kind of something from another realm in a way, and maybe that is why I find it a bit easier to write in Te Reo Māori for waiata, but for poems, it's harder. So some of the poems my husband Ross has translated, and other people have translated some of them I've written it also bilingually, but for the little poetic snacks, some of them are just in Te Reo Māori and some are in English and then some bilingual. So I think it is quite nice to mix it up a bit and to not be too rigid, but to sort of allow whichever language it wants to be in for that to happen.
1: Completely. And I think it's that thing as well of being like, I don't want the words waiata, I want the word spirit, or I don't want the word spirit, I want the word waiata. Knowing that you have the exact word for what you want seems like it's a thing that goes throughout in terms of not just choosing something because you can, but choosing it because it's the word that fits in the puzzle piece.
0: Yeah, and I think the sound of a word as well is really important within poems.
1: Sometimes you just need an S.
0: Yeah, or a fuck.
1: That sounds wrong. I'm just thinking about siblings, but awesome. This brings us to a question on humour, which I think is perfect timing. As one of your friends in Whānau, I'm so glad that other people get to share in your wit within this book, because I feel like other people might describe you as a quiet person. I probably wouldn't. But I feel like not everybody knows that you're really, really, really funny. And there's this modern rhetoric that coincides with Tīpuna tales in a way that feels both serious and hilarious. Like you heard before, the kind of Rangi and Papa are going at it next to somebody ironing their hair, getting ready, like listening to Olivia Newton-John. I kind of wondered how other people would have reacted to those kind of moments in the book, and if you would share the poem that I can't say, I can only think of the punchline that will ruin it for everyone. But I think you know the one.
0: Starlink? Is that one?
1: I think so.
0: Oh, Tikal Name, the Tikal Name one.
1: Yes.
0: That's quite long.
1: Oh, you just read the punchline. No one laughs on it. Excerpts from the Tikal Name on page 80.
0: I recently did an event out at Moraia Ōnuku, and one of my cousins who someone other people mentioned.

0: is referred to in this one, and he kept showing up in other poems as well, and I was like, oh, this one's about you, this one features you, and then he bought 10 books. So, yeah, I recommend telling people that they're in the poems. The Tikal name. My father's answer phone pronounces our surname in a stretched out manner, Tikal, or milking it for all it's worth. The old folk at Rāpaki say it in a Kiwi accent, Tikals. At school, we had all manner of bastardizations such as TKO. That was a common one, particularly at prize givings or full school assemblies, snigger, shame. My male relations have turned it into a badge of pride now. TKO as in technical knockout. Yep, we're a good looking bunch. Cue chest puff and twinning smile. It was always something my dad said we should be proud of, the Tikal name, but with that came a responsibility not to sully it in any way. There is even a bay named after us, although none of our whānau live there anymore. These days, it's a haven for rich Pākehā family batches. A carpet manufacturer once named a colour after the bay, Tikal Grey. I was offended. Not only were people going to be walking all over us, but grey. Why not something glamorous like azure, sapphire, cerulean, even teal? I was given the Christian name Leanne. I was the seventh child of seven, the Botiki. None of us were given Māori names. It was the 1960s and 70s. Back then, we were called half-castes. Maybe, beyond us carrying the Tikal name, my parents did want to draw attention to the fact we were Māori. They didn't give us, didn't give me a middle name. They may have run out of names they liked. There were quite a few Leannes in my day. Once there were three of us in my class. One was my best friend for a while, so we were called by our surnames. She was badass. She'd punch us in the stomach to toughen us up. Since I was one of her besties, she wouldn't punch me very hard. It was more about the show of it. When I was at uni and started going to immersion hui, I was given the name Ariana to use during the wānanga. Māori names allowed the reo to flow. I liked being called Ariana. I liked the sound of it. I liked the politics of it. Reclaiming my Māori identity, decolonising. Eventually, I changed it by a depol. While I was at it, I chose myself a middle name, Rahira, after my great-great-grandmother, Rahira Te Hua, who survived the massacre at Ōnawe. Sometimes we have to choose our own labels, reclaim our own histories. People sometimes think I am Mariana, Adriana, Ariana, but it should be said with four short equal sounds. When recording our whānau album, my cousins and I gave ourselves gangster names. Mine was the Ariansta. Who's the badass now? Cue Pukana. Sometimes people ask me if I'm related to Leanne. Ross and I have a private joke. That bitch is dead, I say.
1: I've heard that story in real life so many times that as one of you says it, I'm mouthing the bitch is dead. But it's still funny every time. It's so good. I love how in this book we have these rapid movements from incredibly serious to incredibly funny and incredibly playful, which I think we see so much in Māori and Pasifika writing. You know, that's something that we're always doing. Like, it's a joke at a funeral. It's, you know, it's that kind of thing of thinking about how, you know, language like half-caste and thinking about that concept to, like, flipping it around and making jokes about everything else in the next moment. And, yeah, I think it makes sense when we look across this book and we see all these things that multiple generations have been through, how we kind of survive by making jokes and doing these things. We've got time for a couple more questions, then we're done. Joy Harjo, who was poet laureate for America and is a Native American Wahine, incredible poet. She talks about the concepts of books having ancestors, which is something I really love to ask people. And of course, we as writers have ancestors in terms of our own whakapapa and our own writing, but books as well kind of have ancestors that inspire them or that are within that. So you pay tribute or write after several writers.

0: as well, including Audre Lorde, Kieran Fox, and Denise Smith, who I'm a big fan of. Who do you think are some of the ancestors of Pepeha Portal as a book, or maybe who are its cousins?
1: I was thinking, definitely you mentioned Katie Hume and her writing and her kaitahu taka is always really important, I think, for us. It's kind of a bit of an anchor, I suppose, and I've been working on the Katie Hume archive recently at the University of Canterbury. Hone Tu Whare is someone that I met when I was at high school, and I went to Lincoln High out in the country, and we were bused into, I think it was at the Warden High School in the city, to go and hear him read and talk to multiple schools, and he was a big influence. I remember writing some poems about that experience of hearing him. And then when Matahana was a baby, I took her to the library in Ototahi for another reading of his, and I was sitting on the floor with her in my lap, and afterwards I asked him, did he need isolation to write? And he said, oh, no, you don't need that. Just go and write about whatever's happening for you at the moment. And so I wrote a poem when I got home about feeling okay for the dishes still sitting in the sink. So it was just kind of like, I think that really influenced me to write that Fire album, actually, when I'm saying that. And in terms of other international writers, I was reading Dennis Smith at the time when I was writing poems, and he did read on here actually when she was writing her poems. I think it was in the 1980s, and I found her work in the library, probably in the early 90s, and she was probably the first Wahine Māori poet that I had come across. So it was pretty cool to meet her all those years later. In terms of cousins, your books really have been influential, and especially I think Tōku Papa. I can see similarities in terms of the way you weave in waiata into some of your poems as well.
0: I was thinking of that actually when you were talking about your poet's work and how his Tikau Talks, how could I forget that book? It's the best title ever. But that's funny, Tikau Talks, Pepeha Portal, we've got like a little alliteration vibe going on there. It's cool. It's not what I was going to say. So Tikau Talks is this incredible funeral text for kaitahu, and I used that book a lot when I was writing The Artist, and there's a quote about mana being like a fiery chain as the first poem of the book that talks about the world being sung into being, the Te Lamo, the Wurihu quote, then kind of goes through all these definitions, and including a lot of kōrero from Tikau. So that book is an ancestor of my book in so many ways. So it's so interesting to kind of be able to map these things out and think out how they all kind of connect.
1: I know you love your mapping.
0: Was there, we've got a couple minutes left. Was there anything else you wanted to talk about?
1: Actually, just talking about maps, the Ngaitahu Digital Atlas, what's it called? Kahuri Mare. Was really important for me as well, and Te Reo Noa Ngaitahu, the archive team have been pulling together all of these historical maps and created this amazing resource of thousands of place names around Te Waipounamu, and so that was an important resource and part of my process was I photocopied just some pages from this digital atlas and pop them up on my wall and put in little pins of the names that I'd, or the places that I'd written about. And towards the end of the process of the 6-month residency, I had, 30 places that I'd explored. There's that map as well. That's one of the maps that we used in that process, and it is by my tīpuna Te Onitare, a hand-drawn map of the Akaroa Harbour and all of the

0: Māori place names around the harbour, and even within the harbour itself, he's drawn some little pictures of a whale. So it was kind of like referring to the whaling that was happening, and the little kaipuke wiwi, the French ship, when it was arriving. So it's pretty cute. But the original map is in the Auckland Museum Library. But the digitised version is up on Kariawa, I think, on the Ngāi Tahu Archive site.
1: Beautiful. Beautiful, and so many, so a book of portals, really, of places you can go and things you can further check out. I think that might be us for today, but if you would like to buy a copy of Pepeha Portal, they are up the back with your name books. Yay! So please take advantage of the opportunity. Thanks very much to Neil and to Wellington Library for having us, and kia ora koutou to all of you as well. Have a day of keeping dry.

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This episode was a recording of the Unity Books author talk held at Te Matapihi Central Library on June the 26th, 2026, featuring Ariana Tiko and Ruby Solly in conversation about Ariana's debut poetry collection, Pepeha Portal. 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
4: Don't be ashamed of getting that help, because in the end it's for your own good. You know, you can't rely on someone. You know, if someone's judging you for getting that help, then I think that's very unfortunate that person can't actually see why you need their help.
5: The deepest fear of our hearts, of the human heart, is to be truly seen and not loved. To have all of your flaws, you know, you open yourself up, you be really vulnerable, and then and you're rejected. That's the deepest fear of our heart.
6: Say what you wanna say. And let the words fall out.
2: Kia ora, guys. Welcome to today's Team Talk. I'm Gorunga.
5: I'm Regan.
7: I'm Basha.
2: And let's have the words fall out.
5: Yeah. How are you guys?
2: Good. It's been so long. I feel like, no, I needed to have this Team Talk.
5: Yes, definitely. Yeah, it's good to be back here.
7: Good.
5: Yeah.
2: How's everyone, like, you know, been going through, like, you know, school and uni and everything? How's that been going?
5: Well, year 13 is not for the faint of heart.
7: It's like
5: year 11 and 12, you think, like, it's pretty rough. You're like, oh my gosh, I don't know what year 13

things going to be like, but I'm doing okay. I'm getting the credits, I'm moving through. And then year 13, you kind of just hit a brick wall and you're like, 13 years of school, it's all catching up on me. So yeah, I mean, it's a lot, but I applied to uni.

0: true. That's true.
1: We're just not nonpartisan in the sense that we have our own beliefs
2: and opinions.
1: We're just not apolitical. Anyway, speaking of weeks in which it is not good to not be able to speak, it is Te Wiki o Te Reo Māori, everyone. And I was at the parade yesterday, which
2: again, I must have been bad without a voice.
1: Well, I was like, oh, I'll just be on vocal rest today so that my voice will be better for tomorrow. And then I just got into the spirit of things too much and I was not on vocal rest.
2: She loves a cheeky poetry.
1: I love a little, well, it's not a protest, it's a parade.
2: No, that's true. That's true.
1: But I love to be in the crowd and I love to talk a lot and it's just not been good. But anyway.
2: Oh, it's okay.
1: Today, in though? Context of it being Te Wiki o Te Reo Māori, we are covering Te Ao Māori, Māori rights and Te Reo Māori today. So
2: exciting.
1: Everything Māori. Oh gosh, where do we start? I mean, I feel like, yeah, I don't know. It's hard.
2: I think it's just like overall pretty self-explanatory. It's
1: I like how you put on your British accent as you said that.
2: I did not.
1: That's
2: I
1: said just not appropriate.
2: What? Okay. Chill out. Deep breath.
1: Anyway.
2: It is overall. It's
1: an important subject.
2: It's
1: but
2: very important.
1: It's very kind of difficult to cover because even though like the entirety of our country is based around Te Ao Māori because, you know, almost like it's our indigenous culture, there's like no policy on it. This may be one of the only times that I really praise Top. So you guys
2: That's
1: should get
2: true.
1: Ready for that. I
2: that
1: did meet
2: true.
1: The Wellington-based candidate for Top, and she was very nice.
2: To be fair, she's a very impressive
1: person. She's very
2: person.
1: Impressive. Kayla Kingston, is it Webb or Bip?
2: I don't actually know.
1: I don't know. But she's a very lovely woman.
2: She's a lovely woman. She's very impressive.
1: We're not endorsing her, by the way.
2: I was leading to that. Don't worry.
1: Yeah, okay.
2: She is really lovely. However, Julianne Jenta does have my heart forever.
1: That's true. She does have your heart forever.
2: And that's okay. And that's okay.
1: But, you know, I was talking about this with someone else the other day. All the candidates for Wellington Bays are not, like, they're all, like, British or American. Have you noticed that? Because I'm pretty sure Craig Rennie is British.
2: Really?
1: And Kayla and Julianne are both American, Canadian adjacent.
2: Yeah, that's true.
1: So...
2: Well, sure.
1: Interesting times, but yeah.
2: So.
1: Yeah, just generally speaking, this has been a pretty terrible government for Māori and for Māori rights.
2: Don't even fret, we will get into that.
1: Yeah, we will. Just a lot of time wasting money on suppressing Māori, which is just...
2: Insane.
1: Yeah, crazy stuff. In my opinion, Te Reo Māori is way more of a fun language than English.
2: I feel like most languages are to be
1: yeah. Good. Before we get into our local song of the day, which Ruby is going to hate, I put up a poll on my Instagram yesterday about what we should cover. Unfortunately, there was no serious responses, but because of this, I would like to give out a shout out to Louis Kelly and a shout out to Malak Tamimi, who are both actually very talented young people because
2: we
1: Louis
2: love them.
1: Is. With Model UN and Malak is with every youth organization to ever exist.
2: That's true.
1: Yeah, they're very, very lovely people.
2: They're both amazing. We love them.
1: But local song today is called Choose Me. It's by Dateline. It's very millennial. Ruby's not gonna like it. I like it. So she can suck it. But Yeah. Choose me, guys.
2: Okay, amazing.
1: Date freaking line. Not

0: You know what? I didn't hate it.
1: I like it.
0: I didn't hate
1: and
0: it.
1: And as
0: didn't
1: I said, although Ruby cut my mic off as I said it.
0: Oh,
1: but
0: I'm so
1: guys,
0: sorry.
1: This is not by Dateline the TV show. This is by Dateline the band, the Wellington okay. band. Like, are they like peak millennial?
0: Yes.
1: Yes. But like, there's nothing wrong with being a millennial.
0: No.
1: And you know what? You and I always talk about how the trend of wokeness has declined, and you know who was keeping up that trend? Millennials.
0: Were they?
1: I think so.
0: Okay.
1: Because
0: okay.
1: it's certainly not young Gen Z.
0: Okay, that's true.
1: Which is me and you.
0: Hey, we're keeping it up.
1: We are keeping it up, but like we cannot be claiming that.
0: Okay, that's true. And I was telling Miki when we were off that I said this song sounds like an like it would have been on Victorious.
1: Which I actually haven't watched.
0: You haven't watched Victorious?
1: I have not watched Victorious.
0: Fuck, you're missing out. But after the whole Dan Schneider thing, I don't think I can rewatch it. But hey,
1: I genuinely have zero idea what you're talking about.
0: No, really what do you mean you don't know about Dan Schneider?
1: No, I genuinely have been
0: holy
1: out of the
0: fuck,
1: loop.
0: I've got to update you.
1: I've been living under a rock for
0: you're
1: about
0: so,
1: 6 years.
0: You're so...
1: I'm
0: you're
1: too
0: so
1: welly niche. I'm welly niche, and I just like don't... I just haven't, you know.
0: No, but what's beautiful is with our friends, because I'm so un-niche that I'm niche to you guys.
1: Yeah, you are niche to us.
0: And that's what's beautiful.
1: Because, like, welly niche, like, we're just throwing around Ellie Mae jokes all the time. Shout out Ellie Mae if she's listening.
0: But, like, I didn't know who that was until, like, a month ago.
1: Yeah, exactly. So you're basically niche.
0: But you don't know who Dan Schneider is. That's insane. Okay. So to get into it.
1: Greens. And this was freshly announced yesterday in the early hours of the day, the Greens have announced that they will put $200 million over a three-year term dedicated to bringing te reo Māori into schools and into hapu-led, community-led projects. So community and hapu-led projects. Currently, that budget is $150 million. They want to increase that to $200 million. And then what did they want to set aside? $20 million?
0: $20 million
1: specifically
0: each.
1: For hapu.
0: Yeah, $20 million a year. So 20 yeah. out of the $50 million every year would go specifically to the hapu-led community services.
1: Yeah.
0: Which, very, very,
1: beautiful.
0: Very big fan of.
1: That's great. Ruby and I did a little practice run today before we hopped on here, and I was telling her that 100% we need more funding for te reo in schools, because my books for my level 2 Māori external are written in the

0: 1960s.
1: Right.
0: And everything is transliterated. So okay. All the days of the week are out of date and all the food names out of date. Mm. So if you're studying Te Reo Māori and you get elementary, I think it's elementary three, just be forewarned that it's a lot about sheep shearing because it was, came out in the 60s.
1: What the fuck?
0: But yeah, that's okay. Okay. Greens, housing and sustainable communities policy seeks to return whenua Māori to Māori ownership and restore the rights of Māori as its kaitiaki. Guys, I genuinely don't understand how we're still having this conversation. I was watching, oh no, this makes me sound really performative though. I was watching Fina last night because I haven't watched it. And like, it is quite good to be fair, but like, it's just the premise of land grabbing as a the concept of land grabbing genuinely it's tough out here, guys.
1: It is rough but I fully support this policy,
0: and like, I genuinely don't understand. I think there's such like a big perception in New Zealand that because colonization happened such a long time ago, which in the grand scheme of time it really didn't, that there is not any like lasting effect on the fact that Māori don't have their own land. But it's like, oh my god, guys.
1: Also, this concept that colonization ended at some point shouldn't be a part of the conversation. Colonization is an ongoing thing. It is a continuous form of oppression, and just because it's changed shapes doesn't mean that it isn't colonization.
0: Precisely.
1: Thank you.
0: They also want to facilitate the return of wrongfully alienated lands to tangata whenua. Yeah, again, pretty much just what we said. But, you know, colonization inherently puts Māori at such a massive disadvantage. And then people like David Seymour are like, oh, they're getting special treatment because their language is before my non-signs. And it's like, oh. Jesus,
1: I'm gonna get
0: Christ.
1: You, David.
0: When I catch you, David.
1: David, actually, sit down.
0: Like, oh, anyway.
1: Oh, God forbid, but... God does forbid. Yeah, God does forbid. Miki and Ruby forbid.
0: But, yeah, so they want government systems to facilitate productive and effective relationships between Ngā Tiratanga and Kawanatanga. Which is essentially leadership and government, which are two different things, guys. And then policy and public decision-making must follow titidity to empower marginalized groups.
1: Mm.
0: So really, just like baseline stuff.
1: Everything that they had on their website under policies for Māori were just like baseline. I was like, no, this is good, but it's like, wow, why isn't this a thing?
0: Already.
1: You know? Fuck. Yeah.
0: And I do have to say, out of the government's attempts to scapegoat everyone, I would say most viciously has been on Māori.
1: For sure.
0: And on, I would say Māori and trans are the two biggest targets of this government.
1: 100%.
0: Unfortunately, guys, the reason you cannot afford to buy a house is not because of Māori, and it is not because of trans people. So, yeah. Anyway, the Greens also want to establish the Marae Trust, which would be $2.44 billion, I would presume, per annum.
1: Yeah, I think so.
0: So essentially that's resourcing marae through a marae resilience fund for Māori to lead initiatives for their own people, wahi tapu, which is sacred sites, and whenua in accordance with their own tikanga. We talk about this a lot in climate spaces, I think, is that the importance of marae in climate disaster cannot be emphasized enough, and we need to be funding marae better, because as soon as we have a massive flood, the places where people are going are marae and churches, and those are the places that need support in servicing those people.
1: 100%. And I think that people need to look at it as not like, oh, we're giving $2.44 billion to just like marae's around the country. We're giving
0: 2.4, yeah, sorry, where you go.
1: We're investing in community infrastructure. So this isn't just for, like, a small group of people in New Zealand. This is for everyone. This is for if we have a civil emergency. This is for

0: you know, entire communities that are underfunded and need to be protected. And it's not just going all to one place. It's going all over the country for everyone. And I think that's something that people don't understand when we're talking about the Madai Trust.
1: Yeah.
0: But hey.
1: Labour. So Labour, oh my gosh, I met with a really lovely Labour MP today. So I would like to apologise for always slamming Labour out on radio.
0: Hey, no, I think the thing is that we quite like Labour MPs.
1: I like the Labour MPs, that's true.
0: But it's just that Labour right now currently does not stand for anything, and that's our issue, in our opinion, in my opinion.
1: In your opinion. I think Labour stands for things, I just don't think that they... Like, I think they stand up and then sometimes they just sit down a little, you know what I mean?
0: It's just like, why are we doing like a crouch on this situation?
1: Yeah, it is like a crouch kind of situation. It's like when you're a bit like, when you're a little bit scared of public speaking, so you just hunch over a little bit so that the crowd doesn't see you.
0: If I can't see them, they can't see me. Exactly. Kind of situation. Yeah, okay.
1: But anyway.
0: God forbid.
1: Labour will invest $21 million a year in... to Māori-led training that helps more whānau Māori gain skills and move into good, well-paid work, which is good. Very good.
0: Good, good. We should be investing in, like, employment for Māori for sure, 100%.
1: We should be investing in employment generally as well.
0: But, you know, Māori are the third most affected by unemployment.
1: Is that, what is that, following youth?
0: That's following youth in Pacifica.
1: Yep. So... Not a good time to be Māori Pacifica or young person and trying to get a job.
0: Yeah.
1: It's okay, guys. Just, you know, Ruby and I are unemployed and...
0: Hey, we're trying our best.
1: We're trying.
0: Which, mind you, like Miki is an executive director and can't
1: you
0: get a job.
1: You always drop that. I feel embarrassed when you say that.
0: Why do you get embarrassed? Like, that's so cool.
1: Yeah, but I feel embarrassed. But I do, yeah, like I have a decent resume and all. But there ain't no jobs in Wellington. Anyway, just anywhere, but whatever.
0: Hey, no, it's fine.
1: Labour would also continue the expansion of Te Ahu o Te Reo to ensure all tamariki have the opportunity or the option to learn Te Reo Māori. It would revamp the Māori medium and Kaupapa Māori Pathways program so that more Māori tamariki are reconnected with their language and culture. It would aim to reach 30% Māori learners engaging in Kaupapa Māori or Māori medium education by 2040, which is really good. I think it's so incredible because when I was at the parade yesterday, it was like predominantly, I would say, kura reo. And like, it is like insane, like the level of fluency that these young people have when they're given the opportunity.
0: Mm.
1: Like when kura reo are properly funded, there is so much potential to be supporting young Māori to be fluent in te reo.
0: That's true.
1: It's so good. It was so beautiful. Mm. Shout out. I actually don't know who organized that. I don't know. But they also... Oh, this is kind of a weird one, I think. They also say that Te Mata Tini is more than just an event that takes place every 2 years. It allows Māori to connect to their culture and supports their well-being. Te Mata Tini, for those who don't know, is the nationwide Māori Performing Arts Festival. This is, like, weird because it's not, like, a policy.
0: Right.
1: It's just something they said.
0: Like, genuinely, they're like, no, we love Te Mata Tini. And I'm like... No, like me too,
1: me
0: but,
1: too
0: like,
1: but like,
0: where does the policy come into play here?
1: Are we increasing funding for Māori art?
0: Like,
1: also,
0: I would love
1: like
0: to see
1: Māori
0: that.
1: Arts is so underfunded because it's double issued in the sense that we don't fund arts well and we don't fund Māori well.
0: Whew. And so Māori arts is going to be funded terribly. So you know,
1: no, it's fine. No. It's fine.
0: Is it?
1: Yeah, so this party says that Māori culture, identity and language are what make Aotearoa New Zealand unique in the world. This party says that it is committed to securing the future of Te Reo Māori and would continue to support Māori media. Māori media is constantly getting defunded.
0: I know, but also my thing with that is like how, where, what, how,
1: yeah,
0: why.
1: Yeah, they don't have
0: shows.
1: Any comprehensive policy on Te Tiriti either. Which is buns.
0: I don't love it.
1: To be fair, they don't have any comprehensive policy on anything, so it's not really a statement.
0: Yeah.
1: You know what I mean?
0: Yeah, I know what you mean. But

0: does have a policy on Te Ao Māori. Just one.
1: Which is national, and they abolished Te Aka Whai Ora, which is the Māori Health Authority.
0: Which,
1: mind you, only established in 2022.
0: I wrote an entire report on why Te Aka Whai Ora is amazing. And I just think disestablishing it is so annoying, because Te Aka Whai Ora was it was just such a great step into addressing systematic injustices, especially within the health system, and how we could move forward and protect Māori health. However, this government comes in, abolish it. It's so annoying. But also, it's written on the notes. Ruby traveled far and wide, but there is nothing else. It's actually insane. There's
1: nothing on National's policy for Māori.
0: There is nothing in 2026, and there is nothing in 2023. And I delved deep. So and then I was curious about, how could you see that and go, I should vote for that? Because it's just like, it's insane. If your only Māori policy is, let's abolish the thing that is helping you. I'm annoyed. I'm really annoyed. I love Te Aka Whai Ora.
1: It's just... No, it's fine. Te Pāti Māori.
0: Oh,
1: yeah. AKA the Māori Party. So, yeah. You know, you would expect they would have some good policies on this. So they want to invest further in Toi Māori and Māori creative industries. Boom. Doing what Labour did not confirm. But... you know, they want to protect Māori cultural rights and expressions, back Māori-led arts infrastructure, funding and pathways, and the pipeline that removes Māori children from their people, restore whānau authority and invest in whānau-led care, make the state accountable for harm caused through uplifts and placements, strengthen Te Reo Māori and normalise it everywhere. Guys, this is a big one. Invest in Te Reo Māori learning pathways and community-led language revitalization, and make sure the state is accountable for protecting Te Reo Māori, which is such a big one.
0: That is a big one.
1: Why are we not locked in on that, guys?
0: I always do support...
1: really good policy.
0: On a whole, I really do support Te Pāti Māori, and I think that they have a really important voice that we need to have in Parliament. However, my one problem, because of how small they are, is how ambitious their policies are for such a...
1: Really? I don't think that's my problem with them is not that... I think you could argue that of any small party.
0: No,
1: my
0: of
1: issue
0: course.
1: Of them, with them is the structural collapse.
0: No, the structural collapse and also... No, but also it's just like... obviously, because you're a small party, you're going to have underdeveloped policies. But it's just... I would just love to know in more detail how they would do things. And it's not that I'm trying to nitpick at them. It's how I want to know how they want it done and how they want the scene in Parliament.
1: That's true.
0: But you go.
1: But I think policy-wise and ideologically, they're like a great party on both those angles. It's the structural thing that's really... But you know what I realized, though, is yesterday when I was at the parade... I was noticing, so there was like 10 green MPs there, and then there was Tama Pōtaka, and there was no one else. And I was like, this is really strange. And then obviously, Ruby and I have been talking about this a bit, but Te Pāti Māori are not showing up to events anymore. And you know, like, it only just clicked to me that the reason they're not showing up for events anymore is because they don't need to, because they're not going for party vote. They're all back in their electorates prioritizing that, because that's where they're getting the votes from.
0: That's true.
1: So it doesn't matter if they show up in Wellington at all, because they're not getting party vote here and they're not getting an electorate vote here.
0: That's true.
1: So they're only going back.
0: They're going for overhang, I guess. Yeah. Electorates. Wow.
1: So.
0: Okay. Interesting.
1: Because for a while I was like not really getting the strategy of not showing up to things, but now that I see it does make sense for them to be utilizing all their time.
0: And their resources.
1: In their electorates,
0: yeah, for sure. I see that.
1: When was the last time you saw a Te Pāti Māori, billboard in Wellington?
0: I haven't seen one.
1: Is there one by our school?
0: No. I haven't seen
1: one. And Onsa College, guys, Billboard Central.
0: Fuck.
1: Let me tell you.
0: It's actually painful. It's actually a little painful.

0: But hey, you know when you're like walking to school and you see David Seymour's face at like 8:30 in the morning.
1: Winston Peters, have you seen his New Zealanders first thing?
0: No. Oh.
1: It's such, is that their, I think that might be their slogan for the year.
0: New Zealanders first.
1: New Zealand first for New Zealanders first, which is genuinely just rage bait. Like, that's genuinely a dig at immigrants. Like, there's no other way to read it.
0: Well, because kind of the whole thing is that they hate immigrants.
1: Yes.
0: So.
1: God, I know.
0: It's rough. But hey.
1: Speaking of which, amazing segue.
0: New Zealand first.
1: Want to stop using Te Reo Māori names for government departments. You will have noticed most of our government departments have had their names switched around. I cannot perceive the amount of money. And this bothers me all the time, like not just in this, well, especially in the situation, but also my Roman Empire is that Vic Uni spent all that money changing their name just for everyone to still call it Vic Uni.
0: Oh like, my God, it hurts because it's like Te Aranga Waka Victoria University of Wellington.
1: And they had to add the of Wellington.
0: Of Wellington.
1: Because they thought people were getting confused with Victoria University in Australia. And like, I accept, you know, maybe people were misclicking websites. No one was coming all the way to Wellington, New Zealand, and thinking that they were about to be studying in Australia.
0: No one was thinking that.
1: Like, anyway, but hey, that being said, it's such a waste of money to be changing all the names around when people are already calling them that. Like, there's genuinely, it frustrates me because it annoys me.
0: But yeah, I think about Vic all the time. But hey, you know what? They're about to get like $25,000 for me, so.
1: $25,000.
0: No, it's fine.
1: No, it's just really expensive, but you know, who cares?
0: No, it's okay. Get excited. But yeah, so I just think the name thing is just, it's just like
1: PMO.
0: I don't understand. Like, why are we, why are we spending this much money on things, especially when the whole thing is like trying to be economically like sound and smart, and it's like, but we're spending how many millions on this?
1: How many millions? And like, this is like a wide issue with the coalition government, is that they're always like grilling Labour for spending too much money, and then they, you have like Shane Jones spending like
0: with his fuck ass
1: thousands of dollars on limousines and stuff, and it's like, genuinely, what's going on?
0: Shane Jones. Oh, when I find you, it's on site with your limousine.
1: Oh my God. Did you see National posted a Facebook post where they just had a picture of Chris Hipkins and it said Prime Minister? Did you see that?
0: No.
1: I thought that was so funny. I think they took it down. Oh, but I was like, guys,
0: that's funny.
1: How did you end up doing this?
0: What are we up to?
1: Entered First says that ratifying the United Nations Declaration on the Rights of Indigenous People, which is shortened to UNDRIP.
0: UNDRIP,
1: and producing their Hea Puapua report, which is part of the UNDRIP process. The government is creating race-based divisions which threaten our democratic system.
0: You know what's interesting about New Zealand First? Is they hate the people coming in and they hate the people that were always here. And it's like, what do you want?
1: Genuinely. If you're going to be anti-immigration, at least be pro-Māori. Like,
0: what do you mean? Like, you hate the people that have always been here and are indigenous to Aotearoa, and you hate the people coming in to help with the broken economy that you're breaking actively. I'm gonna crash out. Pick one. Jesus Christ. It upsets me deeply. Deeply. But
1: oh my God, the referendum on Māori seats thing pisses me off. Also, can we talk about the fact, okay, we might have already talked about this. Māori roll, switching to Māori roll, you had to do that by August 6th. It's already so hard to be on Māori roll.
0: It's so hard to be on the Māori roll. So if you were already enrolled to vote and then you were on the general roll and you wanted to switch to the Māori roll, you had to do that in August 6th. Mind you, the election is in November 7th. That is insane, and that's some sneaky little fucking shit that the government's pulling
1: evil
0: on you.
1: Evil stuff. But
0: that's evil stuff. And they didn't advertise it. No one told anyone. No one let anyone know. I had to talk to someone from the Electoral Commission face to face talking about deadlines. And he went, oh, yeah, and this. Hello? Why aren't we talking about this?
1: No, genuinely. But also, can I just say, oh, my God, my voice is really going. Referendum on Māori seats should, if we were to do it, should not be the entire country, because the entire country is not on the Māori.

0: roll. It should be a referendum within people who are already on the Maori roll.
1: Yeah.
0: Because then you can identify whether it's working for them or not.
1: Exactly. Because I think the thing is why are you going to have some white person dictating whether Maori should have a voice or not? Not a big fan of that. Really, really, really not a big fan of that. So it is annoying. But hey, you know what's also annoying? ACT. And you know what they want to do? They want to axe the Waitangi Tribunal. Whew. Oh my God, I'm going to get you. I'm going to get you. I'm going to get you. I'm going to get you. I'm going to get you.
0: Genuinely. And then they're whining about how everything's a historical claim. Everything has to be a historical claim.
1: For the Waitangi Tribunal. Yeah, exactly. But then if it was, but then it's like they would get mad if they started doing contemporary claims because they'd be like, well, that's not what the Waitangi Tribunal is for. I'm going to get you. Oh, I'm going to... Like, what the hell? Like, what do you mean? What do you mean? What do you mean? What do you mean? I'm upset. I'm bothered.
0: My God. And obviously, big thing, Treaty Principles Bill.
1: Fuck sake.
0: I genuinely think out of all the terrible legislation this government has tried to push, that is the worst one.
1: That is the worst one. You know, though, the protest, like the hikoi for that, was insane. That was the best thing I've ever gone to ever in my entire life. That
0: was
1: so good.
0: I'm grateful to be part of that.
1: I'm like, no, because I'm like, yeah, I was there. Like, yeah, I was there. I got to be there. Like, that was insane. It was the most insane thing I had ever seen. And it was so cool. It was so cool. But yeah, so ACT can shove the Treaties Principles Bill, in my opinion, up their ass.
0: In your opinion.
1: In our opinion. But hey, I just think like Treaty Principles Bill, it's just like, why? Like, even the racists were like, that might be a bit much, innit? Like, I was like, what is going on? Like, not me, but like them. Like, everyone was like, why are you doing this?
0: Genuinely rage baiting. And the fact that NZ First and National let them get away with it past the first reading is insane.
1: Like, why are we doing this? Who thought this was a good idea? Who thought anyone would like that ever?
0: Mind you, less New Zealand, like, there was some crazy stat on, there was a petition that was signed against the bill that was, had 220,000 signatures. It had more people sign that than the number of people in New Zealand who even voted for ACT in the first place.
1: Like, get out, in my opinion. In my opinion. But it's just annoying, and it's like, just like, you're spending all our money on bullshit like this that we don't even want, that nobody wants, that nobody is voting for, that no one agreed to, and you're just trotting in here with your fucking, in my opinion, little racist policy and getting to look all smug about it with your reflective glasses.
0: Okay, but David Seymour always looks smug, even when he's losing.
1: I know. It's
0: in my opinion.
1: In my opinion.
0: Anyway.
1: I love doing that shit. But you know what? The Opportunity Party, you know, I just, like, wow. For a moment, I was reading this, I went, yeah, okay. Okay. So, they want to work with Maori asset owners, lenders, and investors to improve access to capital, supporting finance models based on project income, lease income, and other security, where a conventional mortgage doesn't really fit, which I think is a pretty solid policy. I think, like, I think we should be working with that community. I think that is something that we should really be doing. And especially because sometimes a conventional mortgage doesn't fit. And especially with the complexities that we have surrounding these things, I think it is really important to have more unconventional discussions about it. But what do you think?
0: Yes. I think it's good. It's just my voice is really dying, guys. Yeah, I'm really sorry.
1: Okay. I'll keep reading.
0: Okay, thanks.
1: So they also want to ensure Maori businesses can fully access Opportunity Party's innovation, investment, commercialization, and export policies. So to me, that felt a bit like a nothing burger. I was like, oh, so you just want everyone to access your policy.

0: great. Cool. It'd be weird if you didn't want them.
1: Although, in this current political climate.
0: Yeah, I know what you mean. They also want to support giving Māori organisations more control over decisions and services in their communities, which might lead to better results. This means genuine independence to act and not just responsibility without power, which I also think is really good. We should be handing over the power to these people for their people. You know, that's something I really support. I'm going to take that as a sniffle of agreement.
1: Oh, sorry, guys.
0: She's a little sick. And
1: I'm, like, not even sick. I've been sick for, like, 3 weeks.
0: That's true. But also, they want long-term funding for organizations that have a strong track record so they can invest with certainty to plan for the future.
1: Okay, I'm even going to speak for this one. This is a really good one because so many of these organizations that are focused on supporting Māori do not have any certainty around their financing because as soon as Labour gets in, they'll get an increase, and as soon as National gets in, they get a cut. And it's so hard to do long-term planning when you are a government-funded organization.
0: Yeah, for sure, for sure. And I think it's a really good policy. They also want to support a national constitutional conversation about the long-term place of Tetiti within New Zealand's constitutional arrangements.
1: Which is very vague, because it's like, which way are you leaning?
0: Are we going left or are we going right there, babe? Are we going Treaties Principles Bill, or are we going, like...
1: Tetiti should be the constitution of New Zealand kind of way.
0: Like, I'm... Okay. They also want to use deliberative democratic processes, including the principles developed through Opportunity Citizens' voice policy, to enable informed public participation.
1: Again, very vague.
0: Very vague, but it's like, who's public? Who's public voice? Whose voice are we talking to here? Because, you know, that could again swing either way. They want to ensure Māori participate as a treaty partner in any process directly concerning treaty relationships alongside wider democratic participation. Which again, I think that is good. I think it should already be a thing and we shouldn't be on it, but we should also have it so, yeah, okay. Yeah, like, yeah, okay. You know what I mean? They also want to honour existing treaty settlements, ensure Crown agencies give effect to the commitments that they contain, and complete outstanding historical settlements fairly and efficiently. Yes, 100%. What was it like? We need to give them that land back. Oh my God. Oh my God, it's been 200 years. It's been almost 200 years. So, like, okay.
1: Oh, what so the rest of them is kind of like, okay.
0: They're a bit nothing burger.
1: They're all kind of nothing burger, to be honest.
0: So, hey, maybe we'll move on. We've got a lesbian song.
1: Yes, this is my lesbian song of the day. It's called Tea, Milk and Honey. It's by, this is the only artist, well.
0: One of three.
1: Artists that Ruby and I share. Her name is Angie McMahon. She's Australian, very woke, very cool. Tea, Milk and Honey.
0: Yeah.
1: Pretty freaking fire.
0: So enjoy.

0: such a good song.
1: Isn't that a gorgeous song?
0: Such a good song. Oh, fuck.
1: Right? Jeez. I put Ruby on Angie McMahon.
0: She's so good. It's just so good. And also, like, like her voice is unbelievable. Like, holy fuck.
1: Go check her out.
0: And check out her second album?
1: Yes, her first album's good as well.
0: Yeah, but
1: we should probably listen to that together.
0: But
1: her second album is better.
0: Light, Dark, Light again.
1: It's so good. Single song is a... Well, it's not really a banger because it's like kind of sad.
0: It's so good. It's so good. So go and listen.
1: anyway, I'm Miki.
0: I'm Ruby.
1: That was today's episode of The Megaphone on Māori and to our Māori. But yeah, so that was an interesting one.
0: That was a really interesting one. We've got a very cute dog of the day today.
1: Yes, so because I met Rachel Brooking today and I really liked her, I decided, you know, completely unbiasedly that the dog of the day would be her cavoodle, Alfie.
0: Oh,
1: I love a cavoodle.
0: Cavoodles are very cute.
1: Have you guys seen cavoodles? They are gorgeous.
0: They are so gorgeous. And Alfie is such a cute dog name.
1: I know.
0: Alfie is such a cute
1: name. I love like old white guy names for dogs.
0: I know what you mean. Like,

0: think Hamish.
1: And yes,
0: and it's like a scrappy little like.
1: Yeah, and it's like a yeah.
0: Yeah, and it's just
1: so
0: like
1: cute. It kind of acts like their name. Like I'm like yes, like,
0: yes,
1: that's so cute.
0: But Alfie the Cavoodle, dog of the day. Oh gosh.
1: Yeah.
0: Do we want to do? Do we have any favorite Māori words for Te Wiki o Te Reo? Mine gotta be cunny cunny, guys. Dance.
1: Really?
0: I think that's really cute.
1: Oh, bro, you're putting me on the spot. I dropped it out in year 11.
0: Yeah, I know you 11. Did. You're fake woke.
1: I'm not fake woke. I'm not fake woke. I'm not fake woke. Guys, guys.
0: Did you
1: guys.
0: Take year 11 today?
1: Like partway through, and then I switched to Spanish. No, okay. So something you have to understand is that because today was such a deeply underfunded subject, and Onzo is it's a school that is robust. The class was I'm not kidding, 40 people. 40 people.
0: You know my year 11 Māori class was 15.
1: That's insane. Mine was 40 and they made the teacher quit.
0: Oh.
1: They were so bad.
0: Right.
1: So I left.
0: Okay. See, because now I'm in a Māori class, which is 7 people. Combined.
1: Shit.
0: Combined year, by the way.
1: Combined. Fuck, because I know the year 13. Because there's one 13, year 13 in that class, isn't there?
0: There's 2 year 13s. One is taking Samoan and one is taking Te Reo Māori.
1: That's insane.
0: Yeah, it's not great, guys.
1: It's not.
0: We
1: it's
0: need
1: really not
0: more
1: great.
0: Funding. And we need more, like, promotion of Te Reo Māori as well, because it's just not... Yeah, it's just, and it is such a good language to learn. And I would say, like, as someone who has studied Japanese, significantly easier to learn than Japanese.
1: That's fair.
0: Like, oh, I love it.
1: Yeah. It's,
0: but yeah.
1: Language learning is really cool, and I hope to pick it up again. But I did have to drop it for another language, unfortunately.
0: Did you have to?
1: Yes, the class was so bad,
0: okay,
1: they made the teacher
0: okay.
1: quit. You don't.
0: Okay,
1: you need to lock
0: okay.
1: into that.
0: Okay. Oh, my favorite word is cunny cunny. Oh, what are my other favorite words? I just feel like I can't really pick. I just like cunny cunny because also like in Japanese, cunny is crab.
1: Really?
0: So when I say cunny cunny as in dance and tiro, I think of like a little crab dancing.
1: That is so cute.
0: There's a lot of crossover between Japanese and tiro because in tiro, like inu is drink and in Japanese inu is dog and ika in tiro is fish and ika in Japanese is squid.
1: You know
0: so
1: that
0: it's
1: might,
0: getting really close.
1: That is getting kind of close, but like obviously that must be to do with like the Pacific migration patterns or something.
0: But Japan low-key just lopped Chinese language.
1: That's true.
0: Oh, like, sorry, guys.
1: Hey,
0: we were lopping. We
1: need to do some history onto that. We need to do some history onto the languages. But that is really cool.
0: What else? What were our thoughts on? We have another 4 minutes. Or what were our thoughts on today? Well, on the policies.
1: I thought that they're fine. I think
0: none of them were really revolutionary, though.
1: Yeah, that was my thing. I just think they're fine, you know?
0: I low-key think we need to have more compulsory Te Reo Māori education.
1: I think so.
0: Like,
1: I
0: if
1: think so.
0: English, math, and science are going to be compulsory, I think Te Reo Māori should be compulsory.
1: Yeah, I agree. I think that's the best
0: Which
1: way
0: I
1: that
0: know
1: we're going to get
0: like
1: it
0: bold,
1: into people.
0: But, like... But I had to take year 11 science as an NCEA subject, so I do think people could actually
1: take Te Reo as a
0: year 11 subject.
1: Yeah, for sure. I think so. I think that would be
0: It's just
1: solid.
0: Like basic stuff.
1: Yeah, for sure.
0: It is.
1: It is, and I think that would be really effective in making Te Reo a more
0: widespread
1: language and more like ingrained into society. I think it is more of a pick and choose kind of situation.
0: Because it does kind of shock me, not to pretend that I've been doing all my study for Te Reo this year, because Lord knows I haven't, but like it does really shock me realizing how little Māori vocabulary a lot of people our age have. And like we are coming from a generation that has, you know, to an extent always grown up around Te Reo, especially if you're in Wellington. But, like, there's just words that you know and words that you don't know. And it's, like, I do think our vocab should be bigger.
1: I think so. I think that would be really effective.

0: effective for getting it into our societies.
1: Yes.
0: Reaching a little further. But,
1: Yeah, I agree.
0: But, hey. Next week, we have...
1: next week...
0: Cost of living.
1: Next week might be our last time in a Tuesday slot.
0: On Tuesday 4 p.m. Yeah, that's true.
1: Because we're doing this as part of a Gateways program. So, and I think our placement is ending next week.
0: Yeah, so we might get moved to a different time.
1: So we can't do our little see you next Tuesday, 4 through 5 p.m.
0: We'll have to change it because we actually don't know.
1: So TBC, but well, we will be there next week.
0: We will be there next week for 3 to 5 p.m.
1: Cost of living.
0: So that covers
1: the last.
0: Yeah. That covers everything from like food prices to house prices to rent prices to oil prices to like unemployment and inflation. So a little bit of everything. And especially as a young person, cost of living is really, so really, really high. Rough and so high. So I think, you know, it's amazing.
1: How it
0: definitely
1: feels
0: worth a listen.
1: When cost of living and unemployment increases at the same time.
0: Cost of living, unemployment, and inflation.
1: I know.
0: Holy fucking...
1: Genuinely, I'm doing level 2 economics, anyone? I'm doing my government policy, and I'm doing the Green Party's Green Jobs Guarantee and Super Rich Tax, and then Labour's Apprenticeship Boost. Guys, those policies combined, looking good.
0: We're looking positive. We're looking positive. So, hey, like, give it a go. But I guess...
1: Yeah, that's kind of it.
0: Yeah.
1: Okay, well...
0: Goodbye, we love you.
1: We can't wait to see you again. We will be here next Tuesday, 4 through 5 p.m.
0: Don't forget to enroll to vote.
1: And you want to do your little...
0: Yes, okay, so... today's song is Melatonin by Tinashe. One, I love Tinashe. Two, I take 10 milligrams of melatonin every night. So
1: what?
0: So this song is personal for me. I love it so much. Miki might really like it. Miki might not really like it. We'll have to find
1: we'll
0: out.
1: See.
0: You'll get opinions next week. But anyways, yeah, enjoy the song. Here it is.

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11: 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At this disability-focused election forum, you can hear directly from the representatives of each party. This is your opportunity to ask the questions that matter, hear what candidates are proposing for people with disabilities, and find out how they would work to create a more inclusive and accessible Aotearoa New Zealand. Whether you're a person with a disability, whānau, supporter, advocate, or simply want to know more, we want to hear your voice. Register now to take part in this important conversation and help make disability issues a priority in the upcoming election. 4pm, Wednesday the 7th of October, Te Whare Waka o Poneke, Wellington. 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
1: best
0: hits.
1: Of Benjo Bin.
0: We're gonna release two singles.
2: That does roll off the tongue.
3: I'm curious, guys, because I've always wondered this about bands that have someone's name in the title. How do you guys decide? Do you draw straws? Was there a moment when there was going to be acoustic bass Lucas and the Bruise?
4: Ninja has the most running character energy.
1: Yeah, thanks. I guess, Benjo Bin came along from Halls. You claim the...
4: So many people claim it though.
1: It's because I brought a banjo to student accommodation and my name's Ben. And
3: that's crazy.
1: And then it just happened, and then we were like, well, they gotta have Banjo Ben in the title.
4: It's a whole
1: rip-off
4: of MJ.
1: Oh, yes, yeah. MJ Lindemann and the Wind is like
3: okay.
1: A band. Yeah, we this is the first time we've announcing this. So,
3: there you go.
1: Yeah, MJ Lindemann and the Wind. So we're like, oh, we should do Banjo Ben and the Breeze. And yeah, that song was a little bit of a rip-off of MJ Lindemann anyway. We're playing around with his songwriting.
0: Like to keep it original.
1: Yeah, but in a Wellington context.
3: In a Wellington context. I was trying not to giggle at the start because I was really focused on making sure that we weren't going too crazy and peaking, and then it'd say something like Vic Uni and take me out of it. Oh, dear. What was the inspiration for this band? Because it's like really far off like the beaten track, kind of, in terms of genres.
1: I guess we just want to do our own thing and have fun. It's been pretty hard to find the exact like spot that we belong within the scene, because we're kind of going for a bit of a comedy thing, but then we're not going all the way.
3: Mm-hmm.
1: We also want to sit within that sort of just like alt like band
3: right
1: side of things as well. We want to make music that is it's got to be musically interesting, but also like
3: listenable, as you said.
1: Yeah, listenable and funny as well. They normally have some sort of interesting quirkiness to them.
2: Mm-hmm. Yeah. Like when you're happy, you listen to the beat, and when you're sad, you understand the lyrics.
5: Wow. Hold on.
3: That's so good.
5: She
3: has
4: a poem.
5: Never thought of it like
4: that. You know, no one ever asks you guys about your music.
3: Our music?
4: Yeah.
1: Yeah.
2: I've played my music on this radio station.
4: Oh, really?
3: It was like one of the first things we did.
2: Oh, yes. Yes. Sorry. This was before our first interview.
3: Oh, clearly you guys aren't tapped in like
2: that. Yeah, this was like...
1: You should have done our research.
2: This was like pre-niche. Like, this was like...
3: Back when we were still Cuso.
2: Yeah, we were still listed as Cuso. We probably still are listed as Cuso on the website.
3: Oh, shit. No, but we were kind of having like a tryout for Silas because it was me and one of my other flatmates first. And I was telling Silas, like, oh, my flatmate just left. So now I'm kind of fucking it out on the radio by myself. And it feels really weird not talking to anyone. And so I was like, let me come on. I'll be a co-host. So I was like, who's this guy?
2: Yeah. You could say I'm like the Banjo Ben of Nashburg.
3: I would say so, yeah.
2: Yeah.
3: You are like
5: the soldier of Nishberg.
3: Yeah, you're holding it down.
2: Wow.
3: Most reliable soldier of Nishberg, yeah.
2: I honestly really appreciate that. And I wanna get into something right now, which is really cool. We've been sent two different versions of the same song. And honestly, they're gonna be just as good as each other. So what I'm gonna do is I'm gonna flip a coin.
1: Play them both at the same time.
2: I reckon heads will be Umbrella.
5: Oh.
2: And then tails will be Umbrella Radio Edit.
3: And if it lands on the middle part and it balances on its edge,
0: we're allowed to swear on this show.
2: Yeah, you can.
1: 1 second delay would be great.
2: Fucking say whatever the fuck you want. Okay, flipping a coin. And
3: go the tails.
1: And heads.
2: Oh,
1: is that what one?
2: The uncut version.
1: Oh.
3: Again, dangerous, ladies and gentlemen. This is the last Nishberger interview on the radio. It was nice while we were here.
1: Sorry.
3: Thank you very much, everyone.
5: You did some love.

far away, haunted by decisions that I never should have made. I could sit here feeling guilty, or get up and make a change. Then I remember it's my kid's birthday just oh.

0: Welcome back to Niche Burger. That was Umbrella by Banjo Bin and the Breeze. I like that song. I really enjoy that song.
1: Oh, I'm glad. I'm really glad.
0: That's my

0: analysis.
1: Me too, Mr. Nischberger. I like that stuff.
0: I'm very curious now if we played what cut out in the radio version.
2: Oh, so I say
1: it in your voice.
2: I say 9 months later, bitch went into labor. But in the other one we say 9 months later she went into labor.
3: Much more family.
4: Yeah, imagine if the audience has a radio edit, they would have never known.
2: Yeah.
4: They would have just been like, this is a really cool, nice song.
2: Has the radio edit been played on radio?
5: No.
2: Wow.
1: One day.
0: Blackboard by the industry.
4: Yeah, exactly. Yeah.
2: Everyone just likes the original version so much.
3: Uncut,
2: so.
3: The raw, unedited version.
2: Yeah.
0: Before we left, and I was having a little giggle, you were workshopping some possible names for us. Nischberger
2: Nischberger. We need a synonym for wind. The gust.
0: Nischberger and the gust.
2: Nischberger and the gust. Nischberger and the...
1: There's nothing else.
2: And the gale. No. And the...
4: Yeah.
2: You guys have any...
0: Nischberger and the storm.
2: The storm. And the blow.
0: Nischberger and the...
2: And the...
0: Whoa. Nischberger and the breeze, and we just rip you off.
2: Oh, wow.
0: Like you ripped off the other guys. Hold on.
4: Hey. Oh, that's got the best.
5: You could take our
4: well.
5: Old name.
0: What was your old name?
5: We were... I mean, it was never official, but we were going to be Banjo Ben and the Beanies.
2: Oh, back in the
5: because we all wear beanies during our live performances.
4: And the beanies.
0: I prefer Breeze.
2: Yeah, we do too. That's a story for another day.
5: Maybe the Nischberger was the friends we made along the way.
2: Yeah.
5: Thanks, guys.
0: This makes a lot of sense. Why specifically I work with Lucas for our workers at home. Well, not our workers at home, our listeners at home. And I've been wondering.
4: I like this.
0: And then there's four other people who you're in an echo chamber with. Can't hang with Banjo Ben in the breeze.
4: How do you think you'd react if the government listed you as a terrorist group tomorrow?
5: What is happening? What? What?
4: What would you do? Like, what would you do as a band?
2: Publicity. I mean, it would be publicity, but it wouldn't be...
1: Any publicity is good publicity.
2: Yeah, but terrorist groups...
5: Well, we're not.
0: We need to work
5: we're not, though. They could label us as such, but we're not.
4: Exactly. Labeling is far different than being a...
2: Oh, we're doing an apology video. Yes, that was Kara's suggestion.
4: Oh, God. Yeah. You could do, like, the Colleen Ballinger.
1: That's exactly what they were saying.
4: Well, with the banjo. Yeah.
0: Wait, did someone say do a Colleen Ballinger video?
4: And our next segment is...
2: I can bring out the ukulele. Oh, that'd be good.
0: Yeah. keep it original. Stay with the banjo.
2: Stay with the banjo, yeah. We actually do play the banjo sometimes. Surprisingly. Yeah. You just have to come to see us at a live game.
6: Fuck.
2: Yes,
6: he didn't come to us. actually, now's a good opportunity. Our next gig is October 11th.
5: Oh, yeah.
6: Vogelmorn, a bunch of other bands.
0: Oh, at the hall?
6: Come along.
2: Yes.
0: Yeah. I live right there.
6: Oh, really?
0: I'm actually on the same street the docks myself.
5: Nischberger docks.
0: I'm like 20 meters away from the Vogelmorn hall.
6: Yeah.
0: Oh, dude.
6: Right
0: next to the tennis court.
5: Boy band,
2: we should
5: other bands.
2: We have a new banjo track by then.
5: October 11th, Vogelmorn.
6: Yeah, I'll be putting that on.
5: Put it in your calendar.
6: New songs, guys.
2: New song.
5: Will we?
2: No, we have to.
1: Hopefully.
0: So you've played San Fran, you're going to play Vogelmorn. Where else have you guys played?
1: I've played Vogelmorn before.
0: We played
2: Wunderbar, Littleton, and we've played The Boathouse, Nelson.
0: Okay.
6: We should probably shout out our good friends at Hammer Dava Cafe.
2: Yes. Oh,
6: they
2: helped
6: us out with our first, like, welly to wash.

0: speaking.
1: Last year, and then we just had our wee festival collection. Fringe,
2: Newtown. Yeah, the Griffin Theatre.
0: Technically. Oh, we've played the Griffin Theatre foyer.
3: I see, I see.
0: Not the theatre yet, but maybe next time.
4: Next year. We'll consider it.
1: I think the warm one was my personal favourite.
5: Yeah,
1: the warm spiced cider was really something special.
3: Oh, yeah.
0: Yeah.
5: Shout out to all the bands.
1: Oh, yes.
5: Freaking South River.
1: Bottom
3: back, really good.
1: San Antonio.
0: But yeah, we're looking to go back down south at the end of the, or maybe the start of next year. We'll see
1: where we end up.
0: Yeah.
6: Yeah.
0: It's all
4: so
0: up.
4: So we need Nischberger listeners from out of the city.
6: Mm. Well, we might have one. Our friend in China, who may or may not be listening right now, is currently in Amsterdam.
4: Oh, right.
1: And he left without saying goodbye.
0: So if we go to Amsterdam
6: to the
4: 2027, we would have the Breeze. We're coming to Amsterdam. Put it in your calendars.
6: Yeah, and we're going to be it'll be a show just for that special friend.
0: Oh, for sure. Man.
6: There'll be more people.
0: Oh, good.
6: You got some tickets at the end of the day.
0: Okay, awesome.
1: Do we have time to play the other song I sent you?
7: 4 minutes and 45 seconds and counting down?
1: That sounds about...
4: Please don't tell me.
1: This is a very special song.
0: Yeah, well,
1: song.
0: We got to...
4: Is this what
7: means
4: I think
7: a lot
4: it
7: to
1: very,
7: us
1: very
7: as a band.
1: Special song. And it was the one I was trying to play to you when I first came on the show, but I had to play you the acoustic version instead.
4: No.
1: But this is the real deal.
0: Okay. It's very special to all of us.
4: This isn't our song, by the way.
0: No,
6: but it changed.
4: We got to preface that. So,
6: well, without
0: that's
6: further
0: the
6: ado, right?
1: This is a real underground niche where
3: it's our main influence.
0: Yeah.
6: Let's get into it.
1: If you've got it.
0: Yeah.
1: I did email it to you.
6: I thought you guys were going to rip it live on air.
1: Maybe we could.
6: I check my email.
7: I mean, it sounds like you guys are a big fan of it, and you should know it by now, right?
6: Yeah, I did a triple.
1: I don't know if I could do it justice. I did a triple check.
7: Yeah, I was like rubbing my hands on the table.
0: If not, we'll just have to play
7: Muguraga
0: to play us out.
6: Yeah.
1: No luck.
3: Oh, next time.
4: We're currently getting it up, are we?
7: The tier to Silas the Theo pipeline seems to have failed.
6: I didn't send it to you because I
7: didn't. You didn't send it to me.
6: I didn't have it.
3: I've got
6: Umbrella.
4: Shall
6: we
4: just talk about how amazing it is?
7: Yeah.
1: Okay.
3: Acapella.
1: No.
0: We play Muguraga to send us off.
3: Might have to.
1: Yeah.
0: Muguraga is the song that we like to play. It's Muguraga by the Birds.
7: Okay.
0: And we always play it to go on stage. That's our song that that plays us on. So it would be a fitting playoff.
7: Okay.
0: Song. And I mean, I guess the song speaks for itself with its brilliant use of the Moog synth.
3: No.
7: Perfect.
3: Yeah. Lucky guess.
1: You may have to pull up the YouTube.
4: Yeah, do you have it?
0: Yeah, sorry, we can't play this one.
4: Mr. Nischberger, please.
6: M-O-O-G.
1: Mr. Nischberger. And the other song,
0: Yeah, just have to come back on again.
1: Right, how many times do we have to visit Nischberger?
6: Okay, that is just some fantastic
1: spelling.
6: It's
1: the way that they get you.
0: M-O-O-G.
6: I don't think we'll find it.
7: G-A-R-A?
0: R-A-G-A.
1: Not even Nischberger can find it.
6: It's because it's looking like it.
4: It's a pretty niche pick.
6: We actually get
0: the Birds.
7: Well, it's because also because I hate it.
6: Speeding. It's the Birds as well.
3: No,
6: like,
3: got
6: the
3: it.
6: Birds are like. They're biggest.
4: I'm
6: they're
4: now on
1: the first
4: time Mr. Niche.
6: The computer's literally breaking down in front of us. It can't handle
4: it. I found it, everybody.
6: Sweet.
0: Sweet. All right, buckle up.
3: Get ready for it.
6: All right. Let's rip it.
3: Goodbye.

0: 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I've been asked to tell you about No Labels, the radio show for, by, and about people living with disabilities. 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

0: 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That was an evil laugh you did into your tongue, Puro.
1: Quite witchy.
2: Well, just,

0: supposed to tell one or tear out there, got it out.
1: Got it out. To one
0: got it out there.
1: He took a poo mato ranga, he found no hua de wa.
0: He found no hua de wa.
1: No, no,
2: no. Is it a coral?
1: No.
2: You could keep playing.
3: Yeah, I know, I'm just going to find it. Find
2: okay, koe tau e whakarongo ana, tai hua, because kua tohu ngā tai anō a Erika ka whiwhi I tana. Okay, koutou. 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And I gave you a clue. 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
1: Ku. Ku?
2: Nā ku o te kupu.
1: Mm.
3: Ooh,
2: te ku me te whē. You know where te ku me te whē comes from? You know te ku me te whē?
3: No.
2: Ko te ku te pēne. 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Ko te whē te.
3: Ah.
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1: Yep.
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1: Ai, yep.
2: Engari, ko te kū me te whē is the sound of creation.
1: Ai.
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1: Ai.
2: Ne? 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
1: Kia ora. 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
2: Boom. Wow, yeah. Anna, when you're learning one of the taonga, puoro, you go through that stage in your creative process of interacting or...
1: Aye.
2: Tō whakawhanaunga ki te taonga puoro.
1: Aye.
2: You're doing lots of ku and whē, but there's actually no oro coming
1: yep.
2: out of it, but yeah. ku me te whē. And Erika has, to an extent, someone, most people I've seen play this taonga, and I'll be honest, ahua, iho hupe au ki te whakatangi, iho hupe tonu koe.
1: Ai, ai.
2: Engari, I can't get those range out, maybe because mine's different to yours. And her taonga puro, we got gifted them, and thank you.
1: Ai.
2: Again, and I'm going to be honest with you, because I'm not on social media, we haven't been communicating, and you know who you are because you're an avid listener, and we thank you. This is the second takoha that you've gifted to us. So thank you very much to you.
1: Aye.
2: And Morkina got one too.
3: Mm-hmm.
2: And we played this, Morkina came with this game that if the poor lady didn't know what it was, I was allowed to slap him.
1: Yeah.
2: And lucky he did. But we don't slap each other in the face, just letting everybody know. So... we play this game. We just came up with it today, really. But yeah. No one's got a slap yet. You can do it on me too. Like if I should know something,
1: yep.
2: You guys make a thing like, okay, we get to slap Brown.
1: Yeah,
2: but
1: yeah.
2: We're not allowed. And you
3: so we're basically playing the chase. But
2: yeah, yeah. Anyway, whakarongo, ki te. Go, Erika. Now it's your moment.
3: Oh, no. Hang on. So now, I've got to do it on the outward breath.
2: That's right. You said just breathe, eh?

0: Okay.
1: Concentrate.
0: Me me kare ko te mo yana anete kupu. Pu moto moto.
2: Pu moto moto.
0: Pu moto moto.
3: And so.
0: You can share because I know you've heard some calling about the pu moto moto. So how?
2: I'm still
3: well. What I know about the pu moto moto is that's fontanella.
0: Yes.
3: The soft spot on a baby's head.
0: Yeah. And we still have one too, but it closes physically.
3: Yeah.
0: And. E aiki e tai kōrero pāna ki te atuatanga spirituality.
3: Tā ngai ngai.
0: Parata tohi tā ngai ngai. But as we mature, and koutou, tērā pē tamariki a koutou, tērā rānei, e mārana koutou, e raumaha rāna, tērā te wāi ako e tamariki ana, you had, for want of a better expression, spiritual engagements.
2: Mm.
3: More open to.
0: Yeah, and e tai o koutou,

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1: Ai.
2: So, ipurangi, the original.
0: So that's a part of a unpack of te pūmotomoto. So, yeah, koe ne te pūmotomoto, he tumuaki hoki ki e tai.
1: Ai.
2: Oh, yeah.
0: E tipuaki rānei.
1: Tipuaki.
0: Yeah.
1: Ah, yeah.

0: And that was the top twins. So we're just going to talk a little bit about the 40-year anniversary of the Homosexual Reform Act. So that was in 1986. And 49 votes for and 44 votes against. It was I was not in New Zealand at the time, but I believe it was very, very traumatic. I'll go. There's a wonderful website. It's called 40 Years of Love. That's all one word, no spaces. .nz. If anybody wants to go and look at it, we'll go through some of the events that were happening. One of the things I like. I mean, I like the website. It's a nice one. It has a place where you can write a letter. Pour your heart out, it says, and it can be anonymous or it doesn't have to be anonymous, or you can even record a video. And then it scrolls some of the letters, and they're quite cool to read if you have a spare few minutes. I think well worth doing about some people are writing to themselves when they were 40 years ago, those that are 40 years and, you know, remember it well. But Fiona here has been to a few of the events, and maybe Fiona, you can tell us what you've been to.
1: Yeah, we were lucky enough as part of the Glamphones to this week go to Government House and go to the afternoon tea there. It was just a wonderful opportunity to go and have the 40th anniversary be celebrated as it was. And yeah, the Glamophones did sing. We sang Pink Pony Club, and which was fun, and Natural Love, which was composed for the choir by a wonderful person called Emma Katane. And yeah, it was just a really lovely celebration. Dame Cindy Kiro just gave a wonderful speech in terms of the work that had happened to bring the bill into fruition way back 40 years ago, and it was on the 9th of July. So just this week, and that's why there were the two different events. But yeah, and then Dame Fran Wild was there as well, and spoke really movingly about what had occurred back then. And and then there were three speeches, short speeches by different people, and gosh, just really that whole sense of the community that got together, the different groups of people who got together to make the reform happen against lots of opposition, particularly the eye on the fact that that the struggle to have for rights for all of our community, and particularly this week or last week with the submissions to the gender definition bill, and there was a young person who spoke really movingly about how they were transitioning and how they would not be here today if they hadn't been able to have, the medication, puberty blockers, and other medication to transition to being male.

0: and yeah, it was they were quite emotional about it, and I think many of the people in the audience were as well. And so it was a Tuesday afternoon, and it was very, very nice to go to Government House. Never been there before. And then on Thursday night, it was the 40th anniversary gala, and the, as I said, the gramophone sang again, and Fran Wilde spoke. And it was Linda Topp was there. Actually, Linda Topp had been there on the Tuesday afternoon as well. Dame Linda Topp was there on the Thursday night and spoke about how it was she'd thought about not coming to the event because you know, with Jules having died, it was it was feeling like it was too hard, but decided to be there, and so was the co-MC for the evening, and was wonderful, of course. And and yeah, Dame Fran Wilde talked a little bit about the different groups of people who helped with the bill, and talked about how said something funny about how they were working with lots of lesbians who were on the bill, who were wearing overalls, and then there was another group of lesbians who were really kind of femme, and then there were the men with the cravats and the red wine and the soirees, and how even though she was married with at the time with kids, apparently some of the dykes then decided that that she had a lesbian haircut, so she. So it was quite funny, and yeah, and then again there were speeches as well, and as I said, the Glamophones did a set later in the evening, so it was just really wonderful. Other members of Quarter Bananas were there, Creek and Sian, and Alani, who until recently was part of the collective, and yeah, it was just a wonderful evening, and. Yeah, really good for celebration. But there are more things coming along as well.
1: Yes, I've got, I'll go through them in a second. But, you know, when I was doing some of the reading for the show, I was, I you know, I'm always taken by the fact that we all stand on the shoulders of the people that came before us. And that was, you know, 40 years ago, when you think of the progress that has been made since then. But sometimes you think of the setbacks that have happened since then as well. And I think we're in a little period of setbacks at the moment. But, you know, we can, you know, all stand strong and make our voices heard, I think, is or write your submissions and all. And even OIAs, if you're that way inclined, just provide noise and good arguments. And I think the biggest thing for me has always been to humanise whatever the whatever's happening is you hope that if you humanise it and put faces to the people, then that A, it doesn't seem so scary, but also it makes it more real for people who do have the say in it to realise that there's people that are being affected by all of the changes and by not speaking out against changes as well. So I think we have a lot of to owe to the people who went before us in 1986, because it was a big deal in 1986. I do remember myself, even though I wasn't here, when I was hanging out with Betty and Bea and Linda and Alison, I remember them talking about when they first met Betty and Bea, and that was when the homosexual law reform was on. There was, when there were events, there was always a car with these two. We old, well, they weren't probably old then, they were probably middle-aged women sitting in it, and I think it was Alison went over and asked them, you know, if they wanted to join in, and it was Betty and Bea, and that's how they got to know Betty and Bea. So,
0: oh, wow.
1: We all have kind of some connections back or stories from back in those days.
0: And I just want to acknowledge as well that Linda was one of the people who spoke at the 40th anniversary as well. And there's been a couple of events at the at Wellington Central Library as well that Linda's spoken at as well. Yeah,
1: and she was one of the originals on the lesbian radio show. So has put a lot of work into the community over the years. Maybe we'll have a track and then we'll come back and we'll talk about what's happening. Let me see what's up next.

And that was Big Runga. So yes, the events. So there are some events that have already happened, but the events that are, and they're happening all over, not just in Wellington. In Auckland, there's a retro slideshow happening at the Charlotte Museum, and that's on the Friday, the 17th of July. There's an event in Wellington on the 21st of July. That's a Tuesday evening, 6 to 7:30. It's a discussion. It's called History Doesn't Repeat. History Doesn't Repeat, but it rhymes. Don't know what that's about, but it's a discussion. There's a rally at Parliament on the 28th of July. That's at lunchtime between 12 and 1:30. That sounds like an interesting one to be at too. There is a another Charlotte Museum one back on the 29th of July, a look back at homosexual law reform. And I think that one is a paid event. Then the 1st of August in the National Library, through the collections, 40 years of homosexual law reform. And that's

0: discussion as well on there at the National Library. And in Christchurch, you have a 40 years on queer movie night. That's at 4 to 6 o'clock. And another one on Otatahu, a queer history walk. That's on the 8th of August, also in Christchurch. So, yeah, and there's probably a lot more on. This is just from the website.
1: Yeah, actually, can I just give a plug for a school holiday event that's happening at Te Matapihi Central Library here in Wellington. School holiday event on Wednesday, the 15th of July at 3 to 4.30. There's a youth zine workshop, 40 years since homosexual law reform. The blurb here says, we'll be creating a collaborative zine with other young people for the library collection. You can create a collage, write poetry, draw and share your personal reflections to contribute to this project. And it's recommended for teens and young adults. So if you've got teens or you are a young adult yourself and you'd like to come along, yeah, that's at Central Library at 3 o'clock this Wednesday too.
0: Wonderful. We'll go back to another track then. This is, again, one of my... just so, in case anybody's wondering, there are no female Irish artists on today's playlist, so you can all rest easy.
1: Oh my goodness.
0: I know, for a change. I was going to play mainly New Zealand music, but when I was looking at some of my music, I thought, oh, I love this one so much. So it's Jonah Armatrading Willow.

That was the wonderful Jane Arma trading with one of her best songs, Willow. Yeah, as I was saying earlier, you know, that there are ups and downs in the world when it comes to people's attitude towards minority groups, especially, I suppose. It's hard to know what it is. Anyhow, I've been looking at a few things. Actually, I found some very interesting stuff on LGBTQ plus on AI. Must go into that in more detail. Maybe the next program I might do that on. But there is some interesting things happening out there about AI impersonating LGBTQ, and probably not for good reasons, but some of it I think is kind of pretty scary. But then I think it's probably pretty scary for everybody until you know, the world has a list of our constraints around the use of AI, because maybe I'm just getting on my soapbox here, but I think we need to do more about how we're going to use it and what's acceptable and not acceptable, because as we found out recently, one person's acceptable limits are different from another's, and way different, not just slightly different. But one of the things that I came across was they're at least people are kind of keeping track of what's happening. And there's a study in the UK they did it in. It was one that's been happening for a long time, since 2019. They're tracking kind of people's attitudes towards different things. But this time the poll asked a question, and it has been asking it since 2019, do British people think it's acceptable to make jokes about gay people? It wasn't just about gay people, they did it on other groups as well, but this was, I'm just talking about the one about gay people. And then they gave them, you got a few options. You could answer it's acceptable only if you identify with that group yourself, or it's acceptable regardless of whether or not you identify with the group, or it's unacceptable regardless or not if you identify with the group or you don't know. And as you can guess, I wouldn't be saying this if it wasn't, but unfortunately the stats are going the wrong way here. So 25% answered it was acceptable regardless. That was in 2019, and that's gone up to 30%. So it's an absolute kind of, I suppose, indicator that whatever is happening in the world for whatever reason, and I know people talk about the rules-based norm is changing, but I don't think this is about rules. I think this is about ethics and something more real than rules. Anyhow. So in 2019, 40% said that gay jokes were unacceptable regardless if you were in that group or not. And by 2026, this had dropped to 36%. So absolutely, you know, it's clear that the world is slightly changing. So, yeah, it's kind of a bit of a pity, but there is some more stuff out there like that as well. But I thought that was just such a nice little

tiny part. I mean, it was kind of sad to read this week as well in some of the papers about a cruise ship that was kind of a gay cruise ship. Well, as the ship wasn't gay, but the people on it were being told they couldn't land in some countries in Europe, or couldn't dock, whatever the terminology is, for whatever reason. So yeah, there is, I suppose, the world changes a little bit, but let's hope that that change swings back the other way. Yeah. We'll do another one while I look up my notes, because my notes are all over the place today. I think we're going to go to the next track, which is another New Zealand track, Lady Six, Like Water.

0: And that was Lady Six. Some good news. We're just talking about it here. I came across in Australia, in Melbourne, there are free LGBTQIA plus books are coming to Melbourne this July through Aesop's Queer Library. And what it is they're... the Melbourne people are once again going to be take home free books by LGBTQIA plus authors this July, with Aesop Queer Libraries returning to Flinders Lane store in its fifth year. Running from the 15th to the 19th of July, the pop-up library invites visitors to discover new voices, celebrate queer storytelling, and add a little extra colour to their bookshelves, with every title available free while stocks last.
1: So cool.
0: Yeah. I don't know who's in this, but the this year's theme is by

0: body of work and explores the body as a bridge between our inner selves and the wider world. And the reflection reflects the way many queer people experience identity, belonging, love and self-expression, and brings together a diverse range of titles from queer authors curated by Aesop in partnership with Penguin, Random House and independent bookshops. That sounds like great fun. And then you can pop in, it seems. It looks like there's a reading place, and there's more than 115,000 books gifted since 2021. Not this time, but since 2021. And it's a yearly celebration they have. And let me see if there's anything else exciting there, but it looks quite fun. And it's this year's initiative also gives... I think they're supporting young people. So I would say if you're in Melbourne or if you're going to Melbourne, maybe it's a good place to go between the 15th and the 19th in July, which is next week by the looks of it. That could be a great visit for a library fanatic. Mind you, there's other not so good things happening in Australia, and it would appear... Pauline Hanson maybe has done us a favour, I don't know, but she has been discussing or mentioning or saying anti-trans, calling it transgender insurgency. And the Green Party over there have taken it to heart, and I believe they're getting bumper stickers and... all sorts of t-shirts and all sorts of things, and I think they're going to use the that particular word, insurrection or insurgency, and use it at back at them. So I think good on you. It does appear like they are trying to undo lots of the really good things that have happened in the past in Australia, and maybe set them back a few years as well. We might have another track. I don't even know what it is. Before we do that, you wanted to say something about the Glamophones?
1: Yeah, I did. I mentioned to Rosie that I thought, just to mention that the Glamophones tends to work on two different semesters a year. We've got a two-week break now, but at the end of the month, the last Thursday in July, we'll be starting our next semester of, so lots of new music. I think from memory, this year, this semester, it's going to be science fiction fantasy is the theme. So,
0: wow.
1: So my partner said to me yesterday, does that mean that we're going to be singing the Doctor Who theme? So I don't know about that, but looking forward to seeing what music we get to sing. So if you're interested in singing, we're a non-auditioned choir. You can come along at 6:30 at St Andrews on the Terrace on the last Thursday in July. I think it's the 31st, but I could be wrong.
0: Okay, so that's sounds. So it's, what did you say was
1: science fiction fantasy music?
0: Science. I was going to say there's one track on the CD this morning. It's, I don't think it's science fiction or fantasy, but it says Misty Mountain. How about that? Number 18, and it's by Ferron. It's a lovely wee track as well. So we'll give that a spin. Maybe you could do it, even though it's not directly either of those. Off we go.

And that was Ferran, Mystic Mountains for not quite fits the profile of the new songs that you're going to do. With the homosexual law reform stuff, I forgot to mention they are walking to, these happen all the time, they're not just, I suppose, to do with the 40th anniversary, but there are LGBTI rainbow themed walk tours of Wellington, resonance tour, and they have a website. If you go to the lesbian website, Lesbian Wellington website, it has the link there, and I think they had some special ones for the homosexual law reform, and that's a free 90 minute walk tour. I don't know when the next one is on. I think you may have to ask them that, but it starts somewhere in Te Aro, and it's all fairly flat and covers Cuba Street, Vivian, Upper Willow Street, Manor Street. Yeah, would be quite a nice day on a nice day to zip around the place. I don't know what else is happening in Wellington. There's lots happening, but I don't know anything specific. If you go to the

0: website, as I say, they'll give you a better idea of what's happening.
1: Yeah, I'm waiting for Ellen normally on wellington.lesbian.net.nz normally puts up her picks from the film festival, and I think the film festival brochures are out at the moment. And I think bookings open this week.
0: Wow, I did see an article about one, the opening film is supposed to be quite a cute one.
1: The New Zealand one, yeah?
0: Is it? Oh, yeah. I didn't know. I was wondering why it was
1: I think
0: featured.
1: It was filmed in Matakana, I think, yeah, because I think it's going to be showing there as well, I read.
0: And how long is it on for?
1: I think this year the festival's on for... I think a week and a half, I think. So still not the full 2 weeks that everyone used to love.
0: Okay.
1: But hopefully there'll be some extra showings at the end. I know
0: and
1: that
0: when
1: they normally
0: start?
1: Do that. Good point.
0: Well, let me just...
1: We will find the date for you. But yeah, there are quite a few other... Unfortunately, this year on the nziff.co.nz website, I think that's the URL, they normally under... Their listings they have by genre, they normally have LGBTQIA+, and for some reason this year they haven't done so, but there are quite a few films there. I think there's an animation one which somebody was telling me about, which we'll tell you the title later, but it's something about it's animated, and it's about a gay man who unfortunately gets this STD that turns him straight, and apparently there's this kind of this fight to stop this STD infiltrating. It's very cartoony, so
0: Wow.
1: Yeah, so there's quite a variety in there, I think.
0: That sounds exciting. Well, I it's funny you should mention that, and you did not know that I had this on my list here. But there has been surveys done recently that more young women are identifying as less straight. Which, well, there you go. And it's in a recent poll, Gallup found that LGBTQ+ identification has more than doubled since 2012. This is kind of the good news side of it, with especially high rates among Gen Z women or those born between 1997 and 2012. In 2023, 28.5% of Gen Z women identified as LGBTQ+. Q+ compared to 10.6% of in Gen Z men. So yeah, I think that's always kind of good news to hear. Yeah. So have you found a?
1: So the film that's opening the festival this year is called Big Girls Don't Cry. And it's at the embassy on Wednesday, the 12th of August. And so yeah, it's bound to do pretty well. Yeah, so get your tickets soon. As I said, they're opening this week. General sale. Actually, yeah, general sale Friday the 17th of July. I think if you, I think there might be some preview, or some people might be valid to book early maybe. Do go to the website. But yeah, it says Big Girls Don't Cry, premiering at Sundance earlier this year. Paloma Schneiderman's coming-of-age debut launches our festival with a tender portrait of 14-year-old Sid as she tentatively traverses insecurity, identity and desire during the summer of 2006. So, yeah.
0: Oh, that sounds fun. And what's the website that the film that you can find the list of movies on?
1: Yeah, it's nziff.co.nz. Yeah, okay. And Unity has programs. Central Library doesn't this year. But
0: you mean hard copy?
1: Yes, a hard copy. Whoa. But you can download a PDF.
0: Yeah.
1: And you can create your own wish list as well, which I always find quite handy, because you can basically add lots of different sessions and then at the end go and look at your wish list and see which ones kind of conflict with other movies that you want to see. And
0: that would be very organised.
1: Yes. Yeah, well, you've got to be, especially because the festival's on for a shorter period now. And it's at less places.
0: Where is it on?
1: Yeah, it's at the Lighthouse Theatres, particularly Cuba and Petone, I've seen, but also the Roxy and the Embassy and the Penthouse and probably other places as well. But yeah,
0: some of them aren't that big either, are they?
1: Yeah, and actually I think, I could be wrong, but I think Big Girls Don't Cry is only on the once. So, oh no, actually it's on twice. So, August the 12th, opening film, Wednesday, 7 p.m. at the embassy, and there's a little symbol that shows that the

0: going to be somebody speaking at it who's involved with the film. And also it's on the next day, Thursday, August the 13th at Lighthouse Cinema Cuba, 4 p.m.
1: Oh, good. And how many films in all? Do we have a list of... Is there any other New Zealand ones? I'm sorry I'm asking you on the hop here, Fiona, but you're very good at this with your spreadsheet and all.
0: I think that there are a lot of New Zealand films. It's probably best to just have a look. And actually just to... Rosie was asking before how long the festival's on for. It's on from the 12th of August until the 23rd of August, so just 11 days. So, yeah.
1: Oh, that's all right.
0: Do go and check it out. And if you're like me and you happen to be on holiday at the time last year, I went to film festival films in Christchurch, Dunedin and Wellington, so I did pretty well.
1: Wow.
0: I had a smorgasbord.
1: Yeah. Well, it's and with the weather being chilly, it's always nice to be inside, and you might as well be watching it with lots of other LGBTQ people than sitting at home watching it on Netflix, and give some venues a bit of cash as well, and you get a chance to eat popcorn. These are all the important things. Let me see, anything else then in the world that's happening that we should celebrate? I think I saw something in Nepal. The Supreme Court of Nepal rules in favour of marriage equality. Yay. That sounds like a very good place to be, and they've had some wonderful things. Oh, we're nearly out of time. Well, never mind all that. We will go out again on one of my favourites. I love her voice, because I just, it's really nice to listen to. It's Olivia Newton-John, and this is another humdinker of a song. It's Don't Cry For Me, Argentina.

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Get your voice heard. 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

0: Well, if I see Liva, Tao, a little fellow, I you swim my loss, you fong and knit, I'll be one as an ass.
1: Yeah, they would do for Marco, where I love a pass here, here, Leo. Or if we can't get a walk or Leo, but swim for the camp. Why a coupe or lay? Well, coupe or lay, fighting on my door of. Why are you so mad? Did you cook something?
2: Money, money. Yeah.
1: Yeah. Or why are you so angry? If I'm not wrong, I for you to. If I'm not for the cold wars, can you? I'm not here. What are you mad?
0: I.
2: Kauri. Yeah.
1: Yeah. Yeah. For you, I'm not for if I'm mad. I'm not here. Yeah. Mana, a payong kalong over control umale, a commercial pacifica, or the king and lakapi. So in lakapi, pelafa, kango, or place our on a our lady king of Scadia, a day yanka making you sila. They allow Aula the Panthers a cocaine making you sila. No for I can kalang along when you see the Panthers or making you sila, Malay warriors.
2: Money.
1: They love Pantasa, Malay Warriors, who are Lokama, you must and yet Saka King or walk making you sila. Yeah, I'll learn as Cardia. If I don't allow Kilimako, one of Pizzi, come here, you may make you see the one if you fear to tell me, oh, my God. 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
2: Yeah.
1: Na faile ngai masinga kaluai nga makua faikio inga le volapis ya ngisila le volapis kama le mga kul faia inga soole allplex walang faia inga soole allplex ole leang ole le volapis makua faio ya waso ya sa sa kaukuku wale volapis ole malo pereki
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2: Vesi wita.
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0: Puha.

0: self of BBC need to day out my lol of a five time old to swim Australia and wala mai molona foi saole nganao
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0: 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Hey, polling and now, Opea. 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I
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0: Ol popoling an live it out so lele. 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